We got some good stuff coming up. We got Big Richard. They'll be playing at on Thursday, July 23rd at the Narrows. And I haven't been to the Narrows in Fall River in quite some time, probably a year. And I keep saying I got to get back there. And it's not the stupid Washington Bridge thing that's stopping me. Let's just forget about that stuff, the Washington Bridge. Visit the East Bay, all your stops, be it Barrington or Warren or all the way to Fall River and New Bedford. Don't worry about it. Big Richard will be at the Narrows. We're going to play some of their stuff later. My man Rodney Crowell, one of the greats. Saturday, August 29th, also at the Narrows. At the Blackstone River Theater, we got a 4 p.m. show on July 26th. And I saw these guys play at the Blackstone. One of their afternoon outside shows. And it's a great place, inside or outside. Of course, if it was a day as hot as it was today, I think Russell brings it in. Cold Chocolate, they're really great. It's a duo, and that they play some originals, but mostly covers, all kinds of stuff. Great acoustic soul, I would call it. Genre-bending American. Folk, funk, bluegrass, you name it. It's comprised of Ethan Robbins and Ariel Bernstein on percussion and banjo. They're from Boston, folks, so check them out. 4 o'clock show. Good for old guys like me. Coming up also at the Ocean Mist in Matunuck, we get the Ocean Mystics with Mark Cutler. Hey, Mark's also going to be performing at the Newport Folk Festival, and well-deserved. Also coming up at one of my favorite venues, the Jane Pickens, both for live music and in films. This is actually a film. It's Peter Asher, Everywhere Man. It's a documentary about Peter Asher's extraordinary life, lived in the center of modern music history. He's the guy who produced James Taylor, Linda Ronstadt, and many others. Of course, he started as one of the British invasion bands. Who were they? Was Peter and Gordon, of course. Yes, Peter and Gordon. Let me remind you right now, before I go on with more of these, you're listening to WRIU Kingston, 90.3 FM on the radio dial, streaming at WRIU.org. Yeah, Peter Asher's documentary looks really interesting. Just queuing up a little bit more of Moe's. Really good stuff, and looking forward to see that. And it's always just such a nice time in the Jane Pickens. They're really nice people. It's just a great old theater. It's plenty of room for your legs. I love that place. It's my favorite place in all of Newport, I think. Speaking of Jane Pickens, there's a concert coming up on July 30th, really interesting. It's Princess June will open, give a live concert before a screening of the Coen Brothers' Oh Brother, Where Art Thou? So you get to see that, a movie that probably one of the most influential movies in terms of traditional country music. There's probably not a more influential movie. And Princess June, I caught at the Pickens maybe a year ago, and then again more recently at the Myrtle in East Providence, and they're great. It's a three-piece vocal
folk band. They can pull off a number of styles. I love when they do that kind of, and you'll know I love British folk. We usually end the show, the last hour, with the Hobblety Hoist set of British folk. And we're going to do that today. But they have a bit of that sound. Princess June, I really love them. That's July 30th. You might want to get yourself over to the Jane Pickens for that. I played a little while ago John C. Reilly as Mr. Romantic. John C. is going to be performing at Boston's Emerson Colonial Theater next Thursday, July 23rd. I got tickets for that, folks. Newport Folk Festival, of course, coming up next week, July 24th through the 26th. It runs from 10 a.m. when the gates open right up to 7:45 or so when the headliners are scheduled to wrap it up. Five stages, great music. I wish I was there. I've been many times, but I had some scary dermatology reports, and I can't spend that long a day in the sun, at least this summer. But I can, you know, run to the beach for an hour or so, but I don't think I can do a 8-hour day in the high heat at Festival Field or at Newport. Good luck in the advent of poor weather. I was stuck at the Newport Folk Festival years ago with my friend Michael as my morning jacket was leaving the stage on a Sunday and seeing these, ginormous rain clouds rolling in, thunderous rain clouds. And it poured on us during that final minutes of the festival, right up until when the ferry carted us back to Jamestown. And I can honestly say that is the most wet I've ever been, and maybe the coldest I've ever been. Even in high heat, when you are soaking wet right to the bone, you get really cold fast. So hopefully we'll have great weather, though, for the festival this year. All right. We played, I already covered hearing Dan Reeder and his daughter Peggy. Let's play one more from that while I cue some other stuff up on the turntable. This is I Don't Always Miss You.

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1: From Canada, North America, and the world, Ian and Sylvia.

You're just listening to Rhode Island's own the Nee Ninji Band from their LP Get Nung. We heard Have a Good Time, followed by British traditional song Pace Egging. Pace Egging is a custom, if you will, from celebrated northern England, Lancashire, Yorkshire, where the jolly lads would travel door to door in disguise on Good Friday and Easter. And they'd ask villagers for gifts of eggs or strong beer. I would be apt to forget about the... I'd get my own eggs and see if the villagers would give me strong beer.

We're listening to the Ninjas perform Battle Cry of Munster. Previously, we heard Top of the Set. We heard Ry Cooder with the Bourgeois Blues, that, of course, was written by Leadbelly, followed by Mississippi John Hurt, live at Newport. Since we've been talking the Newport Folk Festival, this is John Hurt playing as Candyman.

And the ninjis led us into final part of our show, which we usually reserve for traditional music from England, Ireland, Scotland, Wales. We call it the Hobbledehoy Hour. And today we're going to be listening to a really cool band that's performing very soon at the Cambridge Folk Festival in England. And they're a Scottish band, and I believe I'm pronouncing this right, is Bregale. We're going to hear a couple of songs from to start things off from their recent album, Tuesday Paper Club, starting out with The Lonesome Boatman.

listen to a little more of Aaron Copland and Billy the Kid. Hey, didn't you love that stuff from Brogale? Or their rising five-piece punk folk band from Falkirk, Scotland. And they said to blend the raw energy of garage rock and modern Indian traditional Celtic folk. They're clearly influenced by the Pogues, which is a good thing. Combine that working class indie rock with traditional melodies. Played three or four songs for them. They'd be playing at the Cambridge Folk Festival in Cambridge, England. So get on a plane, get some, go on Rick Steves' website and find out where to stay or where to visit near Cambridge. Go to the Folk Festival. Well, first check if it's sold out. If it's sold out, well, and then maybe just stay home, go to Newport at Jane Pickens.

0: Well, isn't that just great, Chris? That's Neil Young's Harvest Moon, performed by the Brothers Comatose, with lovely, lovely lead vocals by A.J. Lee. They were, I believe, they played at the Narrows earlier this year, and I had a conflict. I think I was at another show, and boy, I wish I had the opportunity to be there. They're really terrific. Hey, I mentioned a few times the date of July 14th and birthdays and anniversaries and Billy the Kid, but of course it is in France we celebrate Bastille Day, and it's just if you have vacationed in France, it's just such a absolutely wonderful experience, Bastille Day, whether you're in Paris or Provence or wherever. What is Bastille Day without a rendition of La Marseillaise, the French national anthem? So we're going to hear, I think, my favorite performance of that from the film Casablanca. We're going to hear a bit of dialogue from that film with Humphrey Bogart and, of course, Paul Henreid.
1: Monsieur Blaine, I wonder if I could talk to you.
2: Go ahead.
1: Well, isn't there some other place? It's rather confidential, what I have to say.
2: In my office.
1: Right. You must know it's very important I get out of Casablanca. It's my privilege to be one of the leaders of a great movement. You know what I've been doing. You know what it means to the work, to the lives of thousands and thousands of people. I'll be free to reach America and continue my work.
2: I'm not interested in politics. The problems of the world are not in my department. I'm a saloon keeper.
1: My friends in the underground tell me that you've quite a record. You ran guns to Ethiopia. You fought against the fascists in Spain.
2: What of it?
1: Isn't it strange that you always happen to be fighting on the side of the underdog?
2: Yes, I found that a very expensive hobby, too, but then I never was much of a businessman.
1: Are you enough of a businessman to appreciate an offer of 100,000 francs?
2: I appreciate it, but I don't accept it.
1: I'll raise it to 200,000.
2: My friend, you could make it 1,000,000 francs or 3. My answer would still be the same.
1: There must be some reason why you won't let me have them.
2: There is. I suggest that you ask your wife.
1: I beg your pardon?
2: I said, ask your wife.
1: My wife?
2: Yes.

0: Vive la France. Allons enfants de la patrie, your day of glory has arrived. Happy Bastille Day to all my my French brothers and sisters, friends in the little village that I've been known to vacation in Provence. Happy Bastille Day. It's the I hope you enjoyed that rendition from my favorite film of all time, I think, Casablanca.
1: I'm shocked to find that gambling is going on in here.
2: You're winning, sir.
1: Oh, thank you very much.
0: I had to get that last line by Claude Rains. Yes, so today was a wonderful day of birthdays, and we celebrated Woody Guthrie, of course. We played quite a bit from Bob Dylan's Pat Garrett and Billy the Kid. It being the day, the last day on earth, was a July 4th for Billy the Kid, and we celebrated. I think I don't often use this phrase, my favorite gospel story, the Good Samaritan. I was happy to bring that on. Good Samaritan is a great, great parable. This is we're going out with the Charles Trenet, Deuce of France, Sweet France. Happy Bastille Day, and thank you for joining me for the Kingston Coffee House. Jake will be up with Long Live Rock and Roll. I doubt he's going to be playing any Charles Trenet, but that's what we're going out with. Good night, everybody.
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0: village, aux clochers, aux maisons sages, où les enfants de mon âge ont partagé mon bonheur.
1: It's coming up to 9 o'clock, and that's time for me to remind you that you're listening to WRIU Kingston, 90.3 FM on the radio dial, and streaming always at WRIU.org.

Leon Redbone singing Fats Waller's Ain't Misbehaving, Saving My Love for You, with beautiful support on the jazz violin by the legendary Joe Venuti. Hey, that's a wrap for tonight. We fit a lot of music in on this show. Come back to the coffee house next week. We're going to have Ken Abrams in the house, and we're going to do what we had planned to do tonight, is take a look at that upcoming Pete Seeger tribute show at East Greenwich Odeon. Jake is coming up with some great rock and roll, the greatest rock and roll. Jake always sends me home with some great tunes. Hey, thanks again for tuning in. WRIU Kingston, 90.3 FM. Jake will be sitting in front of this mic very shortly. And remember, it's Radiothon time. We appreciate any donation. It all goes to stuff we need. I'm sitting on a new chair that I was thought we wouldn't see that until the Radiothon was over. This has been a rather comfortable 3 hours for a change. All right. Thanks for listening in. We'll be back next week with some more great folk music, country blues, and country and western. Thanks for listening.

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You're listening to 9.3 FM, WRIU Radio, Kingston, Rhode Island. 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Just click that Listen Live button. Here in the very end of Matt Mania's rebroadcast of Matt's show. That was an oldie. It was a great show, too. I miss seeing Matt. Next week. My name's Mike Stevenson. I'm here for the next 3 hours with the Kingston Coffee House. We get a few surprises. One of the surprises wasn't a particularly good one. We were going to have our friend Ken Abrams, former host of Kingston Coffee House, in the second hour. But Ken is a little under the weather. And the irony there is that I was going to call Ken yesterday and say, can you take the whole show because I'm under the weather? I've had this kind of springtime, end of winter cold for about 10 days now, and it's taken its time. So Ken won't be with us this week. He will. We're planning to do it next week, and Ken's going to give us a little preview of the Pete Seeger Rhode Island Folk Festival show, benefit show. That will both be at the East Greenwich Odeon in a couple of weeks, so we'll be able to squeeze in that preview next Tuesday, if both Ken and I can get over the sniffles. So we have some good stuff, nevertheless, in store for you, and let's get right to it. We're gonna play some songs, a set of songs. About man's best friend.

Good evening, WRIU. It's time for Long Live Rock and Roll, the show that explores rock and roll in all its forms. I'm your host, Jake, and for the next 2 hours, we're going to headbang through punk, thrash, through metal, vibe to new wave, and help you build up your new favorite playlist. We have a fantastic show lined up for you guys tonight. It's the next part of our top 100 albums count, or not top 100 albums, our top 100 bands that have influenced and changed my taste in music over the last few years, and our lead up to episode 300. We've had a couple great last episodes. Hope you guys have been enjoying the countdown. We've had a lot of really, really good fun, a lot of really great songs. So we're going to keep that countdown rolling. We're doing numbers 70 through 61 today. For those who haven't listened before, it is a combined list, a list from 2022 and a list from now, a list that I made in lead up to episode 100, 100 bands that affected and influenced my taste in music then, and an updated version of the list now. So we're going to compare the two, and we're going to kick it off with number 70. Number 70 in the 2022 version of the list is Metallica, one of the big four of thrash, of course. We're going to go with a cut off their third album from 1986, and this song was on the 2022 countdown. I think in the years since this has come out, the song's gotten even more popular since the last time we played this on the show. It almost feels too generic to play this one now. So we're playing third album, 1986, title track to the masterpiece progressive thrash album, Master of Puppets. The song of the same name, an 8-minute monster of a track, Master of Puppets by Metallica. Say what you will about the band, but their heyday, those first four albums, masterpieces. And then our number 70 on the 2026 version of the list, complete opposite end of the years in our lead up to episode 300. We've had a couple great last episodes. Hope you guys have been enjoying the countdown. We've had a lot of really, really good fun, a lot of really great songs. So we're going to keep that countdown rolling. We're doing numbers 70 through 61 today. For those who haven't listened before, it is a combined list, a list from 2022 and a list from now, a list that I made in lead up to episode 100, 100 bands that affected and influenced my taste in music then, and an updated version of the list now. So we're going to compare the two, and we're going to kick it off with number 70. Number 70 in the 2022 version of the list is Metallica, one of the big four of thrash, of course. We're going to go with a cut off their third album from 1986, and this song was on the 2022 countdown. I think in the years since this has come out, the song's gotten even more popular since the last time we played this on the show. It almost feels too generic to play this one now. So we're playing third album, 1986, title track to the masterpiece progressive thrash album, Master of Puppets, the song of the same name, an 8-minute monster of a track.

years since this has come out, the song's gotten even more popular since the last time we played this on the show. It almost feels too generic to play this one now. So we're playing third album, 1986, title track to the masterpiece progressive thrash album, Master of Puppets. The song of the same name, an 8-minute monster of a track, Master of Puppets by Metallica. Say what you will about the band, but their heyday, those first four albums, masterpieces. Then our number 70 on the 2026 version of the list, complete opposite end of the spectrum, stripped back, roots, rockabilly, and new wave. We're talking the Stray Cats from Massapequa, New York, going with their first album from 1981, their self-titled record. One of my favorite tracks by them, One Desire. So here it is, kicking off the show, number 70, Master of Puppets by Metallica and One Desire by the Stray Cats.

Master of Puppets, Metallica, and One Desire by the Stray Cats. Number 70, The Long Live Rock and Roll, episode 300, countdown continues. Number 69, on the 2022 version of the list, we had one of the greatest supergroups in rock history. We're talking Cream, Eric Clapton on guitar, Jack Bruce on bass and primarily lead vocals, and Ginger Baker on the drums. So many incredible songs, so many timeless classics from this band, from White Room to Sunshine of Your Love and so many other incredible ones. We're going with one of my favorite records by them, second album from 1967, Disraeli Gears, Blues, Psychedelic Rock, the opus, Tales of Brave Ulysses, number 69 in the 2022 version of the list, it's Cream. Then another band from the UK, from Hertfordshire, England, coming in the 2026 version of the list at number 69, we have The Zombies. Played them last week on the show in our 2022 version of the list. They came in a couple slots lower. We're going with She's Not There off their first album from 1964, Begin Here. Shades of beat, R&B, and pop. One of my favorite bands, The Zombies, She's Not There. Tales of Brave Ulysses by Cream and She's Not There by The Zombies. It's Long Live Rock and Roll right here, right now on 90.3 FM, WRIU Kingston.

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Rock and roll's on. That was number 69, Tales of Brave Ulysses by Cream. And She's Not There by the Zombies. This is Long Live Rock and Roll on 90.3 FM, WRIU Kingston. Hope you guys are enjoying the show and having a good day. We are continuing the top 100 bands who have influenced and changed how I perceive and describe and taste and appreciate music. A lot of really wonderful bands. Some bands that I grew up loving. Some bands that I discovered later on in life. Some bands that influenced just my playing style as a musician myself, or bands that have helped just shape my taste and what I enjoy and look for when I want to just listen to some music. These all are a piece of me, and they're all very, very important to me. Number 68, the 2022 version of the list, we got Motorhead from the UK, of course, speed metal, bit of punk, and from the new wave of British heavy metal, iconic vocalist and bassist, you got Lemmy Kilmister, of course, going with their fourth album from 1980, Ace of Spades, going with the track Fast and Loose. Then jump into the 2026 version of the list, some skate punk, a bit of hardcore, a bit of pop punk, and a bit of melodic hardcore. Great legacy with this band, very important to the evolution of punk rock in the 90s. After, I'd say, the likes of Green Day, The Offspring, and Rancid, if you're talking about, like, the fourth largest band in that scene at that time, probably NOFX. Fat Mike, legendary vocalist, and a lot of great people in this band as well. El Jefe, a lot of really fun characters, really. NOFX, fifth album from 1994, Punk in Drublic. Got the track Happy Guy. Played this one a couple months ago. It's just such an earworm. Got to bring it back. Love the noodly guitar solo in this. Fat Mike's vocals are great as well. It's such a fun band. Awesome song. 68, Motorhead and NOFX. Fast and Loose and Happy Guy. It's Long Live Rock and Roll. Keeping it going.

Fast and Loose, Motorhead, right there off Ace of Spades, and NOFX with Happy Guy off Punk and Drillblick. This is Long Live Rock and Roll on 90.3 FM WRIU Kingston. Hope you guys are enjoying the show. Next up, we got Husker Du coming in at number 67 off their album New Day Rising from St. Paul, Minnesota, their third album from 1985, shades of indie, alternative rock, punk, college rock, and post-hardcore, uber important to the evolution of alternative and indie music. Right there, that's at the beginning of that scene, I'd say them, Dinosaur Jr., the Pixies, early REM, just bands that really helped shape what modern indie music sounds like. Going with the track I Apologize. Then, 1987, going from an underground artist in the 80s to the biggest artist of the 80s, number 67 in the 2026 version of the countdown, going with Michael Jackson. What really is there to say about the King of Pop that hasn't been said? Whether you've been a fan from when he was still alive, or you just got into him this year because of his blockbuster movie. His music transcends decades, generations. Truly one of the most legendary artists we've had the pleasure of living through. I mean, now there's even a whole generation of kids that haven't even known what it was like to have him around. It's the same way that my generation perceives Elvis. You could do an entire show or series of shows on Michael Jackson, his solo music, his time with the Jackson 5, everything else. But we're just going to keep it simple here. Great shade of R&B and dance pop. 1987, seventh studio album, Bad, the third and final of his Quincy Jones trilogy. We have Bad, the title track, one of my favorite Michael Jackson cuts. Fun one. Stay tuned. It's Husker Du with I Apologize and Bad by Michael Jackson.

This is Long Live Rock and Roll on 90.3 FM, WRIU Kingston. The celebration coming down to episode 300 rolls on. That was just I Apologize by Who Screwed You and Bad by Michael Jackson, and number 67 on our countdown. Number 66 on our 2022 version of the list comes to no doubt Gwen Stefani's launch pad into superstardom. Shades of grunge, ska, pop rock, R&B, and alternative rock. Got the Beacon Street Collection, their second full-length studio album they dropped in 1995. They wouldn't really hit it big until Tragic Kingdom a little bit later on in the decade, but these first two records have a lot of wow factor to me. They're definitely a little rough around the edges, and it's not exactly the super polished pop-leaning music that made them huge, but there's some fun stuff. I like the ska instrumentation. We have the track Greener Pastures by No Doubt. Then 2026 version of the list. Whenever I queue up music in the car or with friends and I got to play a song that'll really get the energy up, get people happy, get people in the mood to have some fun, I always go with a cut off this record. We're talking the Fratellis from Glasgow, Scotland, one of my favorite alternative garage rock revival bands of the 2000s. At every hockey game, you hear Chelsea Dagger, and they are one of my favorite 2000s bands. And this is a no-skip record from 2006, Costello Music, their debut album. This is the track Everybody Knows You Cried Last Night. Fun instrumentation, catchy choruses, good production, memorable vocal stylings. They have it all. Love that record. Number 66, Greener Pastures by No Doubt, and Everybody Knows You Cried Last Night by the Fratellis.

Good stuff coming in there on Long Live Rock and Roll. Greener Pastures with No Doubt. Everybody saw you cry last night by the Fratellis. This is Long Live Rock and Roll, continuing the countdown. Hope you guys are enjoying it. Number 65 from the 2022 version of the list. A band that really helped broaden my horizons when it came to experimental, extreme metal. You got some psychedelic, some sludge, you got some groove, some jam, some experimental music. Of course, some acid rock. We're talking Acid Bath, When the Kite String Pops, from Louisiana. Just some dirty, sludgy swamp metal. 1994, first studio album of their duology, When the Kite String Pops. Dax Riggs, great vocal work. The late, great Audie Petrie on bass. Talking about the track Mortician's Flame. I love the rough, gritty production, the loud, jolty guitars, the messy, sludgy percussion. It is an awesome masterpiece of an album. Then, number 65, in the 2026 version of the list, I guess you could consider it almost a precursor. I think maybe CCR and Hendrix are closer precursors, but this is right up there as well. Cream making their second appearance on the show today from London, England, 1968. Third record by them, a mix of live and studio releases on this album. Wheels of Fire, shades of psychedelic rock, acid rock, and proto metal. We're going with their cover / reinterpretation of a Robert Johnson classic. This is Crossroads. When I first heard the song, it blew my mind, and I remember trying to drum along to it when I was first learning that instrument. Mortician's Flame by Acid Bath, Crossroads by Cream, number 65 on our Long Live Rock and Roll count. Down.

0: Thank Eric you. Clapton, please, the vocal.
1: Number 65, Mortician's Flame, Acid Bath, Crossroads, Cream. 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Hope you guys are enjoying the countdown. We're continuing forward. Very different music right here. Number 64 from 1965, Shades of R&B, Soul, Blue Eyed Soul, Pop and Doo-Wop, going with Frankie Valli and the Four Seasons. Of course, going with a great non-album single, Let's Hang On. One of the most emotional tracks, great sing-along chorus. You can call him cheesy, you can say Frankie Valli's voice is unique. I've heard some people say they downright dislike his voice, but I think it's one of the most unique and recognizable voices and most iconic voices in pop music, in my opinion. So, years of growing up listening to his music in the car with my mom guaranteed him a place on this spot. Frankie Valli and the Four Seasons, number 64, Let's Hang On. And then complete other end of the spectrum, number 64 on the 2026 version of the list, Groove Metal Innovators, Pantera, from Arlington, Texas, sixth studio album from 1992. The band changed everything in metal. Late great Dimebag Darrell on guitar, his brother Vinnie Paul on the drums, Phil Anselmo, the ever controversial but ever talented frontman, Rex Brown on the bass. We're talking Pantera, A Vulgar Display of Power, sixth studio album from 1992, the track A New Level. Let's Hang On by Frankie Valli and A New Level by Pantera, two very different bands placing in the same spot on two different countdowns. It's Long Live Rock and Roll.

Let's hang on. Frankie Valli and the Four Seasons, a new level Pantera. It's Long Live Rock and Roll on 90.3 FM WRIU Kingston. Next up, coming in at number 63, it is Johnny Cash. I Walk the Line, the 2022 version of the list. Just With His Hat and Guitar, first album from 1956 from Arkansas, shades of rockabilly and country, legendary track right here. You heard other interpretations of it, of course, but this is the most iconic, and iconic voice, great guitar stylings, wonderful songwriting, that delivery. Many men have tried to reinterpret it, but there's only one, Johnny Cash. I Walk the Line, 1956, and 1996, 40 years later, third studio album, alt, post-rock, jangle pop. We have the band The Cranberries from Limerick, Ireland, 1996. Dolores O'Riordan, one of my favorite vocalists. To the Faithfully Departed, the name of this album. One of my favorite tracks, Salvation. Played it a long, long time ago on the show. I hope you guys enjoy it. I Walk the Line, Johnny Cash, Salvation by The Cranberries. It's Long Live Rock and Roll. Rockin' and rolling on. We got a couple tracks.

Number 63, I Walk the Line, Johnny Cash and Salvation by the Cranberries. It's Long Live Rock and Roll, continuing onward. Hope you guys are enjoying the countdown. We got a couple more to go. Number 62, 2022 version of the list, Innovators in Protopunk from Ann Arbor, Michigan, 1970, their second album, Funhouse. We're talking who else but Iggy Pop and the Stooges' legendary band. Iggy Pop, when he was young, wild and crazy, smoothened out a bit in the late 70s, getting his solo records out, working with David Bowie, making tracks like Lust for Life and The Passenger, and then becoming an elder statesman of punk, still performing to this day, coming out of coffins, or getting into coffins to end the show. Just so fun. And those early records, I Want to Be Your Dog, tracks like that, just timeless. TVI is my selection for you guys from Funhouse, number 62. And then the 2026 version of the list, a little further into punk's lifespan, third wave ska and punk, 1995, from the Berkeley, California scene, we have Dance Hall Crashers, going with a cut from their second album, Lockjaw. Some great vocal stylings in here. Two great vocalists in this band. We're talking the track Shelly by the Dance Hall Crashers, another one that is infinitely stuck in my head on rotation, a favorite song of mine. Hope you guys love it. TVI, Iggy Pop and the Stooges, and Shelly by Dance Hall Crashers are two number 62 placers here on the Long Live Rock and Roll 100 Artists Countdown. Continue listening. We're coming back with our show ending segments in just a second.

TVI, Iggy Pop and the Stooges, Shelley, Dance Hall Crashers. That was our number 62 entries. Long Live Rock and Roll Rollers on for just a bit more. I'll be back live in the studio next week. Same bat time, same bat show. I want to thank these great musicians who are no longer with us but gave us such great music. Ronnie James Dio, Craig Gruber, Gary Driscoll, Cozy Powell, Jimmy Bain. And I want to give a special shout out. Obviously, all these musicians who are no longer with us, we say that every week. But last shout out, I want to give it to one of the best dogs I've ever met, Lucky. Rest in peace, buddy, dedicating this show to your memory. Final tracks, number 61. Got Simon and Garfunkel with the track I Am a Rock from Sounds of Silence, Shades of Folk. Then the Bruce Lee Band, Ska and Alternative Rock, their community support group project from 2014, Mike Park at the front of this band, the track Miss Me. Paul Simon and Mike Park, very different singers, very different writers, and Art Garfunkel's in the mix somewhere, but two bands that are very important to me. Number 61, I'm a Rock, Simon and Garfunkel from the 2022 version of the list and the 2023 version of the list, Miss Me by the Bruce Lee Band, all here right now on Long Live Rock and Roll. See you guys next week. Long Beach, everyone, to you. Long Live Rock and Roll. Good night, everyone.

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The oxygen is the gas that make the heart pump. Yeah, and if you know more oxygen in your bloodstream, the heart cannot work for spread the oxygen to the body. And when that happens, the kidneys no pump because the kidney and the heart work together. And when both of them no more enough gas, they work against each other. And then water retention come in. There's a lot of Hawaiians up there, cousins, are telling you guys, what's up? So, you know, that's what it is. So before, when I had the oxygen, the portable stuff, I was shameful, wow. And then this time I went in the hospital, I realized why I needed them. You know, I thought it was just, you know, I need them for sleep because I get the apnea stuff. But actually, because when you walk, the body sucks up all this oxygen that the heart needs for the machine for go. So now I get that gas. So now the vehicle full sail better.

Here we go. Like I said before, there are times when things don't lay the way they're supposed to lay. But regardless, you're supposed to hold your head up high and walk tall. Walk tall.

0: A boy born in Joplin, Missouri was fascinated by anything with wheels and a motor. The odds of him going on to fascinate millions with his talent? 1 in 260,000. The odds of this born racer having 157 career top 10 finishes in NASCAR? 1 in 125 billion. But every driver seeks the pinnacle of their achievements. The odds of him winning both the Daytona 500 and the Brickyard 400 in the same year? 1 in 195 million. The odds of a child being diagnosed with autism? 1
1: in 68.
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Have a great show lined up for us this afternoon. Lots and lots of classics today, as well as some brand new rhythms. On today's program, we're going to be paying tribute to two reggae luminaries that passed away in the last 10 days or so. Sticky Thompson, a little later in the show. Sticky Thompson, very noted percussionist, also started out as a DJ back in the day.

We're also going to be paying tribute here this afternoon to the man, Hopeton Lewis. Major Rocksteady star, passed away last week. We'll be getting to that pretty soon, so hang on in there. Opened up today's show with the Viceroys. Title cut from their fantastic album, We Must Unite. In the background, a song called Victory, which is the Dubwise, mixed by the Scientist. Let's get right back to the music. Gonna go way, way back. Showcase in the beginning of this next set the productions of Lloyd Daly, also known as Matador. Here comes Joy and Lloyd, Born to Lose, right here on this afternoon's Reggae Showcase.

Yeah, the sounds of Matador Productions to open up today's Reggae Showcase. Opened up with Joy and Lloyd, Born to Lose. Following that, the Uniques with their cover version of a tune called Secretly. Written and performed, and a big, big tune for Jimmy Rogers, 1958. That one going out for John in Jamestown. Check out his radio program here on WRIU each and every Wednesday morning, bright and early. On that same rhythm, Daddy Uroy with Scandal. Wicked, wicked, well-produced track featuring Hornsman, Deadly Headley Bennett, Lester Sterling, and Dizzy Moore, the late, great Dizzy Moore. Following that, the Matador All-Stars on a 10-inch single called Love Kiss Blue. A group called The Hamlins was next with I Don't Care At All. And the late, great Dennis Emmanuel Brown finished off that set of Matador Productions with an early effort from him called Baby Don't Do It. Right here on this afternoon's Reggae Showcase.

Couple of songs there for Mama C. Opened up with Three Little Birds, Bob Marley and the Wailers. We also checked out the Wailers with Three Little Birds Dubwise. And we just listened to Rasta Man Chant from the Burning album for Janice. This next one's going out for Justin.

Yeah, you got your dial set right here at 90.3 FM WRIU from Kingston, Rhode Island. This is the Reggae Showcase with your host, Peter Dante. Spinning reggae music from 2 until 5 p.m. each and every Sunday afternoon. Opened up this last set of music with the late, great Alton Ellis. Alton celebrating a birthday September 1st. Checked out a rare track called Lovely Place by Alton Ellis and the Dreamlets. Alton's love letter to Japan. We also checked out Dubbing Place, the dubwise to that wicked, wicked track, featuring some dynamic horn work. The Soul Lads were next with a song called Funny, and finished off the set with the Mighty Diamonds. Country Living, taken from the album Ice on Fire, where the producers attempted to meld the beats from New Orleans with reggae music. Which is not really that much of a stretch. Reggae being very, very much influenced by the sounds coming out of New Orleans. As I mentioned at the beginning of today's program, paying tribute today to a couple of Jamaican music stalwarts who passed away recently. First up, Hopeton Lewis. Hopeton was born in Kingston, October 3rd, 1947, raised in Burnt Savannah, Westmoreland. He formed his first group, the Regals, and did his first recordings, as many did, at Studio One, and then at Federal Records, where he recorded a number of hit songs, including Take It Easy, which is widely credited as being the first rocksteady tune. In 1970, he won the festival song competition with the hit Boom Shakalaka on Treasure Isle. Also at Dynamic Studio, his recording of Grooving Out on Life reached gold status in 1973. After touring with Byron Lee and the Dragonairs for 4 years, he went on to perform on the hotel circuit throughout the Caribbean. Recently, Hopeton Lewis turned his back on secular music and began recording gospel and inspirational music. Hopeton died Thursday evening, September 4th, 2014, at his home in Brooklyn, New York. He was 66 years old. Comes some music by Hopeton Lewis, beginning with that big, big tune that changed the face of Jamaican music. Guitarist Lynn Tate was the arranger on this tune, and Hopeton just could not sing it properly at the way they were practicing it. So Lynn Tate decided to slow down the beat for this song, Take It Easy, and Rocksteady was born.

Little technical difficulties trying to get that tune on. Here comes a cut from a Trojan album called The Dynamic Hopeton Lewis. Here comes Leaving Babylon.

Yeah, the sounds of Hopeton Lewis right here on this afternoon's Reggae Showcase. Paying tribute to him, he passed away last Thursday evening. Opened up the set with Leaving Babylon by Hopeton Lewis. Following that, Take It Easy, the landmark tune that changed the beat of ska, turning it into rock steady, courtesy of guitarist Lynn Tate and Hopeton Lewis on vocal. From the Treasure Isle label from 1970, the big, big tune and festival song competition winner, Boom Shakalaka. Following that, a 7-inch single by Hopeton Lewis called Cool Cool Kali. Following that, on the Dynamic label, wicked, wicked track called Grooving Out on Life. Finished off the set with one of my favorite tunes in all of Jamaican music, and definitely by Hopeton Lewis, Sounds and Pressure, right here on this afternoon's Reggae Showcase.

we're going to pay tribute to another reggae and ska performer who passed away August 25th of this year, Uzziah Sticky Thompson, born August 1st, 1936, in rural Mannings Mountain, Jamaica. Moved to Kingston at age 15. Found work with Clement Dodd, assisting him with running his sound system and becoming a DJ on that system under the name Cool Sticky. And was one of the earliest men to record in the new DJ style, using his mouth to make clicks and other percussive sounds. As a DJ, he recorded with the Scatolites and can be heard on Ball of Fire, El Pussycat, Guns of Navarone, and others. He also worked as a DJ for Lee Perry and Joe Gibbs. Sticky Thompson became one of Jamaica's top percussionists and session musicians in several studios, becoming a member of Channel One's Revolutionaries with Sly and Robbie, Joe Gibbs' Professionals, and Lee Perry's Upsetters. He also was a regular touring member of Jimmy Cliff's Oneness Band, Black Uhuru, and Ziggy Marley and the Melody Makers. Sticky Thompson died of a heart attack at his Miami home on August 25th, 2014. He was 78 years old. Comes a set of music showcasing the late Sticky Thompson, beginning with the Scatolites. Here's Guns of Navarone. Check out Sticky on the percussive vocal effect.

Hey, WRIU with Peter, the Bush Doctor. Run over people like Chuck. No, I can't answer that.

WRIU Kingston. Yeah, you got it locked right here at the Reggae Showcase with your host, Peter Dante. This last set of music, paying tribute to the late, great Sticky Thompson, passed away on the 25th of August of this year. Played a nice set of music showcasing his percussive and DJ talents. Opened up with the Scatolites, Guns of Navarone. Following that, Cool Sticky, Sticky Thompson himself, with Train to Soulsville. The Scatolites again on the Studio One label, Ball of Fire. That one going out for TB in Hope Valley. Joseph Hill, the late great, and Culture followed. Natty Never Get Weary, Sonia Pottinger production. We also checked out the Dubwise entitled Citizen as a Peaceful Dub. Great, great percussion by Sticky Thompson on that tune, as he did on the next one, Black Uhuru with Sensamelia. Sticky as a member of Sly and Robbie. That's the 12-inch version of Sensamelia. Big, big tune for Black Uhuru. Following that, Jimmy Cliff and Oneness with Bongo Man. Finished off the set with the tune we're listening to in the background. It's the late, great Dennis Emmanuel Brown, A Little Bit More, featuring Joe Gibbs and the Professionals in the background, showcasing all this wicked percussion by the late, great Sticky Thompson. Right here on this afternoon's

Going to play one more tune. Then we're going to get to this week's reggae calendar. And then some newer stuff coming right up on the flip side. Here comes a 12-inch single on the Sheba record label, Marcia Griffiths, produced by Errol Thompson. This one's going out for Neil Nice, listening to the Reggae Showcase in Brooklyn, New York, via WRIU.org. Here comes Marcia Griffiths with Don't Ever Leave.

0: It's Thursday night, and you're grabbing drinks with some friends. Started off with a pitcher for the table, which quickly becomes two. There's pool. And there's the photo booth.
1: All right, everybody, squeeze in. Say cheese!
0: Followed naturally by an order of wings. 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
0: Then there's the ceremonial nightcap.
1: So what are we doing this weekend?
0: And lastly, it's back to the car, which, if you're buzzed...
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Sound boy up the road. Can't use badness and scare we. A man who, we know. Peter Dante, I want them. We are killing plenty.

background, the flip side of this 12-inch single on the Sheba label, Marcia Griffiths on the other side with Don't Ever Leave. The name of this dub is Ivor Dub. Another birthday to celebrate recently. Here on the Reggae Showcase, Mr. Calvin Scott, also known as Coco T. Born September 3rd. Here comes a Bobby Digital production on Digital B, utilizing the Hot Milk Rhythm, Wicked Wicked track from Coco T. This one's called No Tret.

0: Yo, Diggle, let me say my name. 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
1: You mean?
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1: Me a bad man.
0: 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Yeah, what you mean?
1: You see how the chopper me get us, sir?
0: Yeah.
1: I'm a woman boss made it there.
0: See.
1: Man a wicked
0: man. Man a bad man. You know?

0: Busta Blank if you love reggae music. Do a skunk if you love reggae music. Light up your chalice if you love reggae music. Busta Blank. Hear me now? This is Delirang, so remember, you're locked into 90.3 WRIU in Kingston, Rhode Island. Lock! Delirang's World General said that.
1: Yes, I am.

0: Well, when I bow down low, you must imagine you could do that. Foundation from birth, hard woody running slow. Peter Dante, I go eat in jackpot. We know where life hurt. Louis Culture say a curfew. Double R.I.U. Congoli, Peter Dante, pass you. Let's go.
1: Brand new. Good for you.

0: Yeah, you're in tune to the Reggae Showcase with your host, Peter Dante. Opened up this last set with a twin spin for Coco T. On the Hot Milk Rhythm, the first tune, No Threat. Digital B production. Following that, a song called Like Never Before, featuring Shaggy and Coco T. From 2013, that one using the Soon Forward rhythm by Gregory Isaacs. Randy Valentine was next from the Bring Back the Love mixtape. Bad Man Lies, going out for Cranston. Following that, brand new music called Special Occasion from Taurus Riley alongside Whippademus. Taurus utilizing a wicked old rock steady rhythm for that tune and the DJ version. Whippademus with that deep, deep voice that all the Demuses have. Deli Ranks was next on the Push Comes to Shove rhythm. Nah Beg, Nah Friend. Finished off the set with a brand new song by Dwayne Stevenson, his cover version of Bunny Wailer's dancehall anthem, Cool Runnings, on VP Records. Going to get to more brand new music to finish off today's show. Next up, Dynasty Records presents the Crunch Time Rhythm. Here comes the hustle.
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Yeah, this one's called The Crunch Time Rhythm, courtesy of Dynasty Records. We checked out Bobby Hustle featuring Sensation, Free Throws. Following that, Ja Sun featuring Richie Spice, Can't Live Good. Deli Ranks with Real Fathers, and Gappy Ranks with President. The Crunch Time Rhythm in the background. Running out of time here on this afternoon's Reggae Showcase. 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Next up, Christopher Martin with brand new music. This one's called Playing Games with My Heart, courtesy of Ranch Entertainment. This one is on a brand new rhythm on Ranch that utilizes the Hopeton Lewis tune called Take It Easy. This is the Take It Easy rhythm. Brand new and good for you. Here comes Christopher Martin.

Yeah, just about out of time here on this afternoon's Reggae Showcase. I'll see everybody next Sunday for more great reggae music. This last set of music, we showcased the Take It Easy rhythm, borrowing that rhythm from the late, great Hopeton Lewis, who we showcased earlier. That's courtesy of Ranch Entertainment. We checked out brand new music from Christopher Martin, Playing Games With My Heart, and Screechy Dan with Raise Your Glass for the Working Class. 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

0: 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Do a skunk if you love reggae music. 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Bossa Blanc. Hear me now? This is Deliranx. And remember, you're locked into 90.3 WRIU in Kingston, Rhode Island. Lock! Deliranx World General said that.
1: Yes, I am.

0: Well, when I bow down low, you must see mad we couldn't do that. Foundation from birth, all would be running slow. Peter Dantiago eating jackpot, we know where life hurt. Louis Culture say a curfew, WRIU, Congolese.
1: Tell the story.

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That's

like to do a number for you all, ladies and gentlemen, that I wrote in 49. The title of this number is Tipitina.

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Next up, Seven Serpents by Creator, Teutonic Thrash band from Germany. Creator are back, have a brand new album called Crushers of the World coming out soon. 16th studio album by these guys, very glad to have them back. Saw them live a few years ago, they killed it. Have their brand new single, Seven Serpents, coming at you. It's a absolutely devastating number. And speaking of devastating, got a band right here from Boston, Massachusetts, Revocation. Have their 9th studio album right now out called New Gods, New Masters, Shades of Thrash, Tech, and Death. Playing a brand new track off that album called Data Corpse. I hope you guys like it. Revocation, brand new album from those guys. Get hype. And last up, we have the band Black Swan, a bit of a super group of heavy hitters from the 80s hard rock era, and they have a brand new single out. They haven't dropped anything since 2022, so I'm excited to have them back. A track called The Fire and the Flame, and I'm not talking Dragon Force. This is Long Live Rock and Roll on 90.3 FM WRIU Kingston, episode 256 of the show. I am not in the studio tonight. I am pre-recorded, but I hope you guys are still enjoying the show. A brand new music coming your way right now. And we're kicking it off with Seven Serpents by Creator. Then we got a brand new track off Revocation called Data Corpse off their album.

0: Welcome. You're listening to Latin Waves with your hosts, Sylvia and Stuart Richardson. Latin Waves is more than just hot rhythms. This is a show about community, about creating a culture that is inclusive and based on fairness. Because everyone deserves dignity, respect, and has something to contribute. A new world is possible, and it all starts with us.
1: Dr. Robert Jensen has recently written the book, An Inconvenient Apocalypse. It's coming out in September and is co-authored with Wes Jackson.
2: Can I say a bit about that title, just because
1: yes.
2: The word apocalypse and apocalyptic can sometimes suggest a very reactionary religious perspective that says the end of the world is coming. I hope the title, An Inconvenient Apocalypse, is appropriately sort of playful. What we're talking about is the ecological crises and the way in which we are really at a precipice in human history here. We're not predicting, you know, the rapture. We're using the term in a very secular way to signal that this is a dramatic moment in human history, and we need to pay attention. So I don't want to be misunderstood with that rather playful title.
1: When we think about the response, right, the response to the crisis of COVID-19 was to shut down, you know, basically send people home. And here in Canada, we've had recently some serious protests by truckers, and the immediate response by the prime minister was to just label them, right, and in disregard. And I have no doubt that there are people among that

0: protests that, you know, have racist attitudes and views of others. And yet part of me says, unless we're able to speak and communicate with people we don't see eye to eye with, we're never going to co-create a world that has justice at the core. You know, we're always replicating the things that we abhor, right? We denounce violence, but then we use violence to censor and coerce others.
1: You know, the trucker convoy and the whole question about pandemic policy is, I think, really, really important to tease out. So you're absolutely right that the trucker convoy, let's just talk about that, had a variety of different kinds of people and different influences. Some of it was a very ugly, racist, kind of reactionary right-wing force that is certainly strong in the United States. And in fact, some of the money and planning for that trucker convoy did come from the United States. I'm sorry, it's one thing I don't want to export to Canada. Right. At the same time, some of the people in that convoy were now, no doubt, very well intentioned and scared of what federal power can do. Right. At the same time, it's also true that in the face of a pandemic that could have, you know, killed many, many more people than it did, dramatic government action in the form of lockdowns and, for me, mask mandates, which I support, and vaccine mandates, which I support, right? Without that government action, we would be in far more dire straits. The question is, when should a government-imposed lockdown be lifted? When should kids be allowed back in school without masks? Now, I think those are difficult questions, and I don't think science answers them. You know, some people say, well, I follow the science. Well, science can't give you an answer to the question of balancing the interests of children's education. And there's no doubt that children's education suffered during the lockdown. Everybody agrees on that. So when does the threat of pandemic spread justify the lockdown, and when do you have to let go of that because the mental health and educational constraints on children are so important? Well, nobody has an answer to that, and I think you're absolutely right. We need to be able to talk better about that. But unfortunately, at least in the United States, I think the most important impediment to that, to critique, is the rise of this reactionary right-wing, I would say, profoundly irrational approach to politics and to the world more generally, that says whatever people who we identify as left or liberal, whatever they want must be bad, right? And it's hard to talk to somebody who says, I oppose whatever you want because of who you are. And so we're in a kind of standoff, and I don't have an easy resolution to it. You know, in most examples where there's a bitter polarization like this, the kind of standard answer is, well, what do we have in common? How can we look to commonality before we try to identify differences? Because you have to identify the differences as well. And the problem is when one side says, I'm not interested in identifying commonalities, I'm interested in destroying your political movement, then it's hard. And so I think everybody has a role in trying to resolve this. But I also think it's appropriate to point to this reactionary right-wing irrationality and recognize that it is the primary driver of the problem at the moment.
0: When we lose connection to the earth, when we lose connection to the natural ecosystems that sustain life, when we lose our empathy for the sentient beings that coexist with us, it's not very long before we start to lose compassion for each other. It's not very long before we start to feel no empathy for our enemies, right? Someone who we don't identify with. I had a conversation with someone at the gym, and she said, you know, it was my husband's a developer, and they wanted to develop the swath of land. And he said, we should wait because the bears are still hibernating. And it's all nonsense. There's nothing there. So they're clear-cut at this area, and they bump into a bear's den. And you know, so this happens every day, and we don't think about, you know, other beings, you know, coexisting. We talked about modernity, this idea that modernization just meant, you know, capitalism you know, takes place, takes priority, the dams, the mines, the whatever it is, to get the money and to get to accumulate wealth takes priority, right? And everything else is, well, not as important. So yeah. How do we rekindle and reignite in ourselves that commitment to life when everything around us is shining a bit like a big light of an impending, you know, futile ending, right?
1: You know, I think of my own life. I was born in 1958. I grew up in a small state, a small city, but still in a city. And I had no, you know, daily contact with the larger living world. I lived in the human-built environment. And this was in Fargo, North Dakota. You talk about places like New York. It's even more dramatic, a detachment from the larger living world. And so if you have no connection to that, I think your question is very important. How do you develop an ability to see other life as not equally valuable to your own? I mean, I value, you know, the life of my spouse more than the life of the skunk that is outside our house these days, you know? So it's not about pretending every life has exactly the same value to us. It's recognizing that we live in a web of life, and that as other species are destroyed, we're not only doing something that might feel wrong, we're also undermining the ability of ecosystems to sustain our lives. So there's both a self-interest and then a larger philosophical, you know, you could say even emotional connection to the world we should be paying attention to. So how do you rekindle that in people who have not had that experience? And, you know, increasingly, of course, even people's experience of what we call nature is often, you know, through screens. People have apps to go out and look at the stars. I remember the first time I was out at night looking at stars, and somebody pulled out their smartphone because they had an app that helped you identify the constellations. Well, that's kind of a banal example, but there a screen is getting in the way of your ability to just look up into the sky and feel whatever you feel. Some people say, well, that's not really the question. The question is policy. How do you get Congress to pass laws and, you know, corporations to change policy and that? But I think you're absolutely right. At the core of it is a much deeper experience. And how do you do that? I don't have a good answer, but I'll give you a little story about how somebody answered it. Once my co-author, Wes Jackson, I was listening, before I'd ever met him, I was listening to give a lecture about the problem of industrial agriculture. And a young person got up and asked, well, how do I call my member of Congress to change this? You know, how do I immediately, you know, enact some new policy? And Wes gave what I thought was a very interesting answer. He said, before you decide what you're going to tell your member of Congress, he said, go plant a tomato plant in a coffee can in your apartment. In other words, he was saying, you living in a city have no connection to the food you eat, right? And what would happen if you tended a tomato plant? Well, obviously, you know, you can't feed yourself from one tomato plant, but it does start to regenerate that connection you're talking about between we humans and other forms of life. And so I think anything that gets people out into what I keep calling the larger living world, because I don't like that term nature. You know, we're part of nature. The human is as much a part of nature as anything else. But there is a larger living world beyond the world that humans build. And anytime you can get out in that, it's good. And, you know, even psychologists will now say that one response to depression is to get outside, you know, to get your hands dirty, to, you know, go experience something beyond the human. So when psychologists are telling, you know, it's a treatment for depression, I think we should, you know, be scared because of how disconnected so many of us are. And I don't, you know, exempt myself from that. I feel like I'm a recovering product of the industrial age. You know, I'm every day trying to remember what it's like to be out in that larger living world. And it's both distressing, but it's also exciting to think we can reconnect like that.
0: I love that you make the connection between tending to life and reconnecting to life. I have granddaughters now, and one of the things that I love doing with them is planting seeds. And the little one, the baby, is only 10 months. She's walking. She's not walking. Mm-hmm. She's running now. She's so cute. But one of the things I noticed is that she discovered how to step on a stool this week. And she got herself up on the stool. And as she pulled herself up, she celebrated for 1 second. Like, yay, I did it, right? She was very happy and she wanted to make sure that I noticed she did it. And then immediately she proceeded to turn around and get engaged trying to reach the top of the counter. So I feel we're constantly growing and trying to reach higher and trying to, and I think the basics of being able is to cultivate, you know, where are we planted, right? Because the first thing she did was make sure she had her feet planted safely on this stool, and then she could reach out. And I feel like with your story that the rooting of ourselves is that connection to tending to life in some meaningful way, so that we can then speak from an experiential sense of, you know, being part of that web of life. In your book, you are talking about very difficult topics of overpopulation and all the ways that we have, you know, not only compromise our living ecosystems and our, you know, the larger living world. How do we reconcile the harm and, I guess, move towards co-creating with life?
1: You know, you have to work really hard to kind of beat the creativity out of children, you know. And unfortunately, a whole lot of schooling does exactly that. But you're pointing out that we are naturally creative, and I think that's important because the whole world is naturally creative. You know, now, you know, the larger living world, what Wes and I always call the ecosphere, it doesn't have intention. It's not a, you know, an organism with a mind that's setting out to do things with intention. But the creativity of the world is just stunning when you start to think about it. And we are part of that world, and we have that same instinct for creativity. And so anything that is going to make the world more livable, to slow the destruction of the modern industrial machine, is going to have to draw on our creativity, but not only in the way that the industrial world rewards it, because, you know, if you want to be creative and, you know, invent a new video game, well, you'll get rewarded for that. But what about the creativity of, you know, going into your own backyard, looking at a commercial lawn, you know, with grass that requires mowing and all that, and the creativity of saying, what could this backyard be if it wasn't just a typical suburban lawn? Well, that's not going to change the world overnight, but it's going to get us thinking in new ways. So I don't want to suggest that traditional politics, you know, organizing social movements, trying to pressure politicians to change course, trying to affect the laws, trying to get better people elected. I'm not saying none of that's important. Of course, it's crucial. But I think it's going to be more effective if it goes forward with more of us trying to think about that experience you're talking about, and not only for ourselves but conveying that to children as well, because children are getting other messages from the media, from the corporations, and unfortunately from so much of their schooling about what's valuable. And so we have to change that story about what's of real value. And you know, everybody knows what's of real value: community and connection. You know, the song is money can't buy you love, not money buys love. You know, some of these are such basic truths that everybody understands that we just have to remind ourselves of them. That human beings spread around the world and became the dominant species precisely because of cooperation, connection, community, collaboration. Those are the things that made us such an incredible species at expanding our presence in the world. Now we just have to use those same skills to slow, and we hope eventually reverse, the destruction of those natural forces.
0: You do realize that community also requires our ability to learn to also wonder, right? Like to also be curious about each other. I wonder how has teaching not only informed your curiosity, but perhaps nourished it?
1: Yeah. Well, I taught at the University of Texas at Austin, which was a very large campus and had a student body that drew from all over the world. And so it was a great place to not only learn more myself, but to see other students engaging. And so let me just give you an example of, I think, how this plays out. At one point, the University of Texas would have basically been all white and mostly Texan, right? The students were drawn from Texas and people of color were largely excluded. Well, if you walk into a classroom at UT today, it's quite different. And students are often curious. So if you're from West Texas, from a small town, and everybody you ever knew was white Christian Republican, all of a sudden you're in a new environment. And students are curious, but it's not always easy to engage. So if you see a student from another part of the world, or a student who obviously have ancestors from another part of the world, how do you start that conversation in a way that's inviting and not potentially alienating? So let me give it just a good example. We had a lot of students in the University of Texas from backgrounds in South Asia, either parents or grandparents who came from Pakistan or India, right? And if you grew up in one of those majority white communities, to see people who clearly looked different than you and whose roots were in South Asia was inevitably going to you know, create questions about, you know, where are your people from and how is your life different than mine? And sometimes students would say, well, where are you from? And often, you know, the answer was, well, I'm from Houston. But my parents came from, you know, Mumbai or something like that. And because students were often wary about how to ask those questions without insulting or being alienating, sometimes those questions didn't get asked. So what I tried to encourage in students is, don't be afraid to ask, but be aware that you might ask in a way that isn't necessarily appropriate, and so you have to learn. But if we're all too scared of saying the wrong thing, then that curiosity gets damped down. And so we have to be willing to take chances. And we also have to be willing to learn. And, you know, part of the so-called culture wars these days have made all of this very fraught and made people very anxious. How do we break through that? Well, I think, you know, we try to break through it by being authentic, by, you know, being able to admit mistakes and try to correct our behavior, but to not give up what you identified as so important, which is that curiosity about the world, about other people, about other cultures. That's the way we might overcome some of these, you know, polarizing effects we see today.
0: Mm-hmm. I find as a woman, right, we see the world through particular layers of inferiority that have been constantly proselytized to us, right? Like we're constantly telling ourselves, you need to make space, you know, and if you grew up in whatever home, I think even in white communities, a lot of women have a lot of ways that they shrink themselves to make space for male dominant ideas, right? Mm-hmm. So how did you bring your female students to be more willing to take space, and how do you invite your male students to create those spaces that perhaps wasn't natural or, you know, familiar?
1: Yeah. Well, I think, you know, in teaching as well as in life, parenting, everything, we realize that people pay attention to what we do more than what we say. So we try to model behavior that we want others to emulate. So in this case, if I want, for instance, men not to talk over women, and if I want men to be better at listening, I have to model that behavior myself. I have to not talk over other students, especially over female students. I have to, as a teacher, be willing to listen. And so I think that's a big part of it. But in smaller classes that were discussion-based, I taught both big lecture classes and small discussion classes. I would always talk about this very explicitly. I would say, listen, to have a productive discussion in a class of 20 students, we have to be aware of dynamics. Not that every woman defers to men or that every man talks over women, but that these are patterns we see. So if you're a man, I would say, before you immediately leap into the conversation, take a minute, take a breath, and see if others want to contribute first. And when others are talking, don't just prepare your response, but really listen. You know, I also pointed out that whether it's male or female, some people are shy, some people are more aggressive. And instead of the aggressive people dominating, it's good for folks who are quick verbally to take a minute. And no matter what the gender, you know, listen before you speak. Train yourself to not always jump in first. Now, I'm a loudmouth, and so I had to, you know, learn that myself and try to model that myself. But, you know, I think that's always the first rule of parenting is what you say is much less important than what you do because your children are paying attention to what you do. And that, I think, extrapolates into teaching and it extrapolates into life more generally. You know, we have to really try to live the values we claim to hold. And that's not always easy. And the most important thing, especially for people like me, you know, I'm white, I'm male, I'm American, I'm, you know, educated, is that we're used to always assuming we're correct. And the most important thing is for us to learn how to check that arrogance and how to listen when people criticize us. For me, the first experience of that was in feminism and having to train myself to listen to women when they called me up on my bad behavior. And it was painful. I'm not saying any of this is easy, but we know that that's what it means to be a decent person, to be accountable for our mistakes. And unfortunately for people like me who are white, male, American, middle class, we usually have a lot of mistakes we need to be accountable for. But that's also, of course, the joy of living is to be able to change, to grow, and to connect to other people. For instance, I'm sure we would have never talked if I had not wanted to be part of that process. And knowing you, Sylvia, and talking to you on your show has enriched my life. So it's not just that, you know, I want to be a good person. It's in my own self-interest to be able to, you know, be accountable because I get to meet cool people like you.
0: Thank you. As we come to the end of our show, what would be your hope, desire, message, words of encouragement perhaps for women who are, you know, engaged daily, you know, in this process?
1: Well, one of the first things I learned through work in feminism, and for me that was the feminist anti-pornography movement and the challenge to men who regularly engage in the sexual exploitation of women, the first thing I learned from that movement was that my job wasn't to talk to women so much as it was to talk to other men. I would challenge men to be self-critical, both individually and collectively, and ask, what are the things I do, you know, the kind of ways I've been socialized, what I've taken to be normal. What's potentially harmful to women about that, and how can I change and contribute to the feminist struggle by changing myself and holding other men accountable? So I tend to think of what feminism has to say to men. Women, of course, take feminism in all sorts of ways. There are different forms of feminism, and I try to avoid telling women what to think and spend my time being self-critical, both as an individual and as a man speaking to other men. So I guess my thoughts on Women's Day are about how men should start challenging ourselves.
0: Thank you. Now, we are at the end of our show, and I'd like to give you a chance to perhaps just give us a little glimpse of your Inconvenient Apocalypses and why you're excited about this book.
1: So the full title of the book is An Inconvenient Apocalypse, Environmental Collapse, Climate Crisis, and the Fate of Humanity. So if that is a pretty sweeping title. And what Wes Jackson and I are trying to do in that book is be kind of brutally honest about exactly how deep a hole we are in when it comes to the ecological crises. And some people say, well, that's pretty depressing. And what Wes and I are trying to argue is that's not depressing. That gives us an honest account of the world from which we can start to make reasonable plans for ourselves and for the future. And what Wes and I conclude, as many others have, is we are facing dramatic changes, whether we like it or not, in the way humans organize themselves on this planet. Things like a future that is going to be defined not by expansion, because of course the capitalist story is ever expanding economic growth, but defined by contraction, by less energy, less material resources that we use, less consumption. Now, of course, we know consumption is not equitable or equally distributed, but all of us are going to have to come to terms with a world that's defined by less. Now, some people think that's very distressing, and of course it is going to be a difficult transition, but there's also a sort of joy in realizing that we can live very fulfilling lives without a lot of the things we've taken to be, you know, essential.
2: 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I am the Monsignor. The name of this program is Roots and Offshoots. Every other week, you have a different DJ. I share the show with DJ Jimmy Dean. He'll be here next Wednesday. But today, I'm going to kick things off with something from the Duke Ellington Orchestra. 70 years ago, at the Newport Jazz Festival in 1956, on the campus of the Tennis Hall of, what is now the Tennis Hall of Fame. It was back then called the Newport Casino. Not a casino for gambling, but a casino for playing sports. The Jazz Festival started, and Duke Ellington had one of the most profound impacts. His orchestra played a 15-minute song that had the crowd up and dancing in the aisles. And it's called Diminuendo and Crescendo in Blue. And a man from Rhode Island named Paul Gonsalves played his tenor saxophone for 15 minutes and had that crowd in the palm of his hand. Here it is for your pleasure.

And now we would like to play some of our 1938 vintage Diminuendo in Blue and Crescendo in Blue. These are separated by an interval by Paul Gonzalez.

So there's so much going on in that performance that it's hard to get a complete feel from it from a narration like what I'm doing now. But let me try to capture some of it for you. Remember, that was 70 years ago, and in 1956. And Paul Gonzalez, if you count him, he did 27 choruses on the tenor sax in between the two diminuendo and crescendo. Between those two, he did 27 choruses. And he has done that song with more choruses. I think that I read in a Wikipedia article that he's done it with 60 choruses. And the it wasn't just Paul performing it. The rhythm section kept an incredible beat on the bass and the drums throughout that whole performance by Paul Gonzalez. Another thing, I think Duke was firing up his orchestra right from the beginning. You could hear him yelling in the background. He would play a piano lick and yell out. And at some point, he encouraged the audience because a beautiful lady dressed in an evening gown, a black evening gown, stepped out of her box seat. She was right at the front of the orchestra, right at the front of the seating arrangements, stepped out of that and began to dance in the aisle. And she got quite a bit of notoriety, was identified. It was revealed who she was, and she became a celebrity for a while. Okay, I've babbled on enough about that. About 9 years later, another watershed-type moment occurred when Bob Dylan played this song at the Folk Festival in 1965.

You think you've got it made? Is that why you want to make a deal? That's the studio recorded version. It was performed live in 1965 at the Folk Festival. Slightly different. Here's another one by Bob.

'Twas in another lifetime, one of toil and blood, when blackness was a virtue, the road was full of mud. I came in from the wilderness, a creature void of form. Come in, she said, I'll give you shelter from the storm. And if I pass this way again, you can rest assured I'll always do my best for her, on that I give my word. In a world of steel eyed death and men who are fighting to be warm, come in, she said, I'll give ya shelter from the storm. Not a word was spoke between us, there was little risk involved. Everything up to that point had been left unresolved. Try imagining a place where it's always safe and warm.

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Beauty walks a razor's edge, someday I'll make it mine.

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They walked along by the old canal, a little confused, I remember well.

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He told himself he didn't care. Pushed the window open wide. Felt that emptiness inside, to which he just could not relate. Brought on by a simple twist of fate,

with a simple twist of fate. A saxophone someplace far off played as she was walking on by the arcade, as the light bust through a beat up shade where he was waking up. She dropped a coin into the cup above a blind man at the gate and forgot about a simple twist of fate.

That was Playing for Change, covering that incredible tune, All the Colors Bleed into One. That's a good message. Oh, I want to thank Bertram. There's a man with a message, and he's always positive, always on the right side of issues. I thank him for listening and calling in this morning. So Playing for Change, I'll play a couple of more covers by Playing for Change, some of their best stuff. Before that, we had Bob Dylan doing a Simple Twist of Fate, and I forget the other one, but you get the picture. Playing for Change again.

This song says, no matter who you are, no matter where you go in your life, at some point you're gonna need somebody to stand by you.

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This is WRIU Kingston, which broadcasts from the campus of the University of Rhode Island, sends out a signal at 90.3 FM. And if you are lucky enough to live in Kingston, like the Jakester and Bertram and some other lucky people, if you're lucky enough to live there, you can get that signal over the air, in your automobile, on the radio. 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That's the website. And there's a logo there with the station call letters, WRIU. And you just click on that, and you get all of the programming over the internet. That's everywhere in the world. And speaking of everywhere in the world, right now I'm going to play some reggae, but it's from Poland. A tune called Baba Riba by Polemic.

The name of this program is Roots and Offshoots. I am the Monsignor. I am one of two DJs bringing you this program every Wednesday morning. Next Wednesday, it's going to be DJ Jimmy Dean. And he always has great tunes for you. We play some old-timey stuff, like this one I'm going to play right now by the Ravens, Old Man River.

tea is new and don't plant kind new and them that plants them are soon forgotten. Oh, but

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I got a dollar and a quarter and I'm just ran the clown. But don't let no female play me cheap. I got 50 cents more.

the thing about Brother Ray is you can't play just one. Here he is in the evening when the sun goes down.

when this program started out this week, that is on the 15th day of July, 2026, when I started out, I was playing some major performances at the Newport Jazz and Folk Festival, including something by Duke Ellington, Bob Dylan. Now I'm going to play one by Ray Charles. Ray was an enormous hit in his debut at the Newport Jazz Festival in 1958. I believe that was his first time. And you know, when Ray traveled, took his orchestra everywhere with him, all his gigs had the orchestra playing, starting the whole show out. He brought Greg Abate with him. I don't think Greg's on this tune, though. This was too early for Greg. Back in 1958, this was recorded live in Newport.

1958, Ray in Newport. Huge impression on the jazz audience there. Huge. Here's something from the beautiful and talented Renee Marie.

Sorry for that little lapse in time. I'm winded because I had to go up and down those 60 steps to let in Cousin Ed all the way from California. And he's now in the studio, and I'm going to play another one by Renee Marie while I chat with Cousin Ed.

This is the first time I've spoken to you since arrived in the studio, Andy, for your morning sip. She's always here on Wednesday morning from 8 to 10. That program comes on right after Roots and Offshoots. Be sure to catch it this morning. Andy's got a big stack of, I can see her handwriting, all over her playlist. And also, here is my cousin Ed Bean from Colorado these days. He's really a West Coast guy. But he's come here for a Bean reunion in Newport, where the Beans are really from. I was thinking of it last night. My grandparents were born in Ireland and took their first breaths of air in Ireland, the west coast of Ireland, and eventually ended up in Newport, and they took their last breaths of air in Newport. And guess what? Those breaths were of salty air because the Atlantic Ocean connects those two places. Okay, that's enough for me. And here's one with the Rolling Stones. Charlie Watts, the drummer, loved jazz. And he made sure that they had great saxophone players accompanying their tunes. And here's one, Waiting for a Friend. Check out the sax at the end.

Andy's just recalling Sonny Rollins died recently, and he recorded that accompaniment probably about 20 years ago. Here's one. I always like the lyrics of this song. I don't like to play the Rolling Stones all that often on the air, but this has got some interesting lyrics.

I'm going to wrap things up now with something from Lou Donaldson on the Gravy Train album, and recorded at Rudy Van Gelder's studio in New Jersey. Thanks for listening. Thank you to the Jakester for just calling in. I knew he was out there. I could sense it. But anyway, he says the chickens are slow right now. The egg production is down. So I think he's going to get some good garbage and spread it around the coop. Okay, Andy's going to be on at 8 o'clock, so stay tuned. WRIU Kingston.

And welcome once again to your Morning Sip with Andy. 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It is 7:15:26, and it is 8:06 by the studio clock. Phone numbers 401-792-9030, toll free 1-888-303-9748. And I want to thank John and his cousin, who was very nice to meet. And they're having a big family reunion today with all these cousins. It's going to be wonderful. So have fun, guys. And thank you once again for getting me set up to get on the air. And knock wood, it looks like everything is working correctly. Let me tell you about what I am going to play, first of all. I went to the United Theater with my daughter Hillary on Sunday to see Patty Griffin, and I want to read to you a bit about her. And I thought Clive Davis actually promoted her, but he didn't. I had that wrong. I was thinking he did. But I want to give you some background on Patty Griffin, and then we'll get on with the show. Clive Davis, I just said, never officially signed or managed her. However, he occasionally promoted her music in the public sphere. For instance, during the 2007 My December controversy involving American Idol winner Kelly Clarkson, Clarkson notably used Patty Griffin's gospel-tinged song Up to the Mountain. Davis publicly supported Clarkson's rendition, utilizing his influence to highlight Griffin's songwriting on a massive pop scale. Okay, notes on Patty Griffin that I have jotted down. She's 62. In 2007, she was Artist of the Year. She won the Artist of the Year Award from the American Music Association, and her album Children Running Through won the award for Best Album. Lifetime Achievement Awards for Songwriting at the 2023 Americana Music Honors and Awards. In 2011, actually, her album, Downtown Church, won the Grammy for Best Traditional Gospel Album. And her 2019 self-titled album won the Grammy for Best Folk Album. She got a 2026 Grammy nomination for her album, Crowning Roses. And it also in the Best Folk Album category. So that was a nomination. She released her first covers album in 2010. At the United Theater, she had a great, well, she just had two other musicians with her, but they played a multitude of instruments, and her band included David Polkingham on guitar and Michael Longoria on drums, and she plays acoustic guitar, piano, and mandolin. So all those instruments were showcased by this fabulous trio. Amazing. Okay, what am I playing first? I am going to be playing from Living with Ghosts, which is the album she put out in 1996. You are going to hear Moses, Let Him Fly, Every Little Bit, Mad Mission, which sounded very familiar to me, and I was talking to my daughter Deanna about it, and she used to play in a little group years ago, and she said, you probably remember that song from when I sang that in that group. You Never Get What You Want and Not Alone, Patty Griffin.

meant to save that one for the next set of Patty Griffin. So I'm just going to start that again. In a minute or so. If you just tuned in, I'm playing the tunes of Patty Griffin, who I saw with my daughter Hillary the other night at the United Theater. Great show. And I just want to tell you, oh, and my daughter Deanna happened to be there with a friend also, coming in from Connecticut. I was surprised. Anyway, Dave is listening and Verna is listening. Now, I'm going to start, like I said, Tony again. This is from her Flaming Red 1998 album, this next set. So, you're going to hear Tony. You never get what you want. You're not alone. Wiggly fingers. And I think that takes care of it. I kind of got my list a little bit confused with my note, in my notes. Okay, let's get back to listening to Patty Griffin.

wiggly fingers, hey? It's 8:44 here, and if you just tuned in, I'm playing Patty Griffin, who I saw at the United Theater on Sunday night with my daughter, Hillary. And Bev was having a hard time getting on, and she just called, but I couldn't answer her because I'm on the air. So anyway, I'm assuming she's on now. And Dave is listening. I think I said that. Oh, my cousin Bob is listening from Ceilings Grove. I hadn't spoken to him in a while, and we had a nice chat yesterday, and so he is listening. Welcome aboard, Bob. Let's move on. The next featured set is from Patty Griffin's Children Running, which came out in 2007, and what you will hear are the following tunes: Stay on the Ride, Getting Ready, No Bad News, and it looks like I put Getting Ready on there twice. So, yeah, I won't play it twice, but I guess I put it on here twice, or I might play it twice if we all like it. I Don't Ever Give Up and Heavenly Day, which goes out to my daughter Hillary, her favorite Patty Griffin song.

Okay, that kind of concludes my tribute to Patty Griffin. And Bev finally got on. She was trying, and she said, "I'm persistent." So welcome aboard, Bev. And now I miscalculated on my timing. I'm really running ahead of the game. But what I want to do now is, because Mavis Staples just turned 87, I'm putting out a tribute show where she had all these different people that stepped on board and performed with her. And her birthday was July 10th. So this was her 78th birthday celebration. And let's see, it's long. So I think, well, I'll tell you ahead of time what you're going to hear. You are not alone. Mavis Staples and Keb Moe. And let's see, Heavy Makes You Happy. That was a 2010 album. Then, 2017, Mavis Staples, I'll take you there. Then Mavis Staples and Patty Griffin, Waiting for My Child to Come Home. Mavis and Michael McDonald, you remember him from the Doobies, Freedom Highway. And by the way, he is retired now. Mavis and Eric Church, Eyes on the Prize. Taj Mahal, Wait in the Water. Mavis with Greg Allman, Have a Little Faith. I miss him so much. Then Mavis and Bonnie Raitt, Turn Me Around. And let's see. Oh, Mavis, Joan Osborne, and Patty Griffin were doing Turn Me Around. Then Mavis, Patty Griffin, Emmylou Harris, Michael McDonald, and those songs came out in 2017. And then Glenn Hansard, Aaron Neville, Buddy Miller, Keb Moe, Ryan Bingham, The Wait. And she was born on July 10th, 1939. She's 87 years old now. I think I got all that straight. If I didn't, forgive me. I'm going to play all that through. I know I'm going to end up early. I just miscalculated. So what I will probably do at the end of that is go back and find an old show that I haven't played in a while and just run it through until Tom comes in.

Thank you.

Thank you. 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

0: God bless you. 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I'll be 60.
1: I hope you enjoyed that celebration of Mavis Staples from 2017. And some of those people aren't around anymore, like Greg Allman, for example. And anyway, Tom just came in. He's getting set up, and he's searching for equipment. That's all I'm going to say about that. Now, there are a couple things I want to announce. First of all, I got a call from Ricky. He was delivering oysters, and he could tune in. And he just wanted you to know that he's been a big fan of Lucinda Williams for many, many years. And she will be at the Uptown Theater in Providence on October 7th. Then, hang on, I have a text to read. My ex-student, Melanie Fitzhugh Powell, and her boyfriend, Eric, who are associated with the Bradford Social Club in Bradford, Rhode Island, little town. Let's see. She tuned in. She said she always tunes in, which is nice. And she wanted to know if I was going to be at Rhythm and Roots, which is Labor Day weekend. I'm going to try very, very hard to get there. With my physical condition, I can't do it alone. So my good friend David will probably assist me with that. I just can't carry stuff around. She also wanted me to, I'll sort of paraphrase this. Eric and I are hosting an open mic at the Bradford Social Club tonight at 7:30 if you'd like to come. Well, I'll be elsewhere, so I can't. I've mentioned it on the air if you want. And she knows that the Pump House officially closed, and that's a very sad thing. And let's see what else. Open mic, of course, then it's closed down, so you just can't go there anymore. The address of the club is 2 Bowling Lane in Bradford. And she said, you know, they have that open mic, but it's a slow turnout. And let's see what else. I guess that's it. Oh. And then she told me about Bishop's Castle. That doesn't need to be announced. I think that's it. I did enough talking. And thanks for tuning in. I'm glad so many of you did. I had a few little problems, but I got through them, and the show went all right. So next week, I'm planning on playing a show of my granddaughter, Greta, who's turning 2, her favorite playlist, because there's music on in the house all the time. So my daughter, Deanna, sent me over 2 hours worth of music. I have to find it somehow on Spotify. She did some technological thing. And so I'm going to put together a show for Greta with all her favorite songs. And just one of them is Werewolves of London. I'll just tell you right now, which I think is really funny. Okay, we're transitioning over. And stay tuned for Tom. Take care. God bless.

0: I'm going to play one more. It's 9:58. You've listened to just about 2 hours of your morning sip in WRIU Kingston. And I'm going to play Clarence Gatemouth Brown. I got my mojo working. So many people have done this song. And when I was at the library listening to Arthur Saturday, that was one of the last songs he did. And everybody knew it. And everybody sang along. And he did one of these give and take things. I sing this, you sing that, back and forth. This from Clarence was on his 1989 Standing My Ground. I'm going to tell you right out, next week I'm not going to be in, and it looks like there'll be an archive playing. So I do want to acknowledge, though, if I had been here next week.
1: Good morning. 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And as always, I want to dedicate my program today to my brother Kevin and thank Andy for introducing me. And we're transitioning this morning. I am happy to be here at the beautiful campus of the University of Rhode Island. I have music for you until 1 o'clock today. And as I mentioned last week, I am following the lineup for the upcoming Newport Folk Festival. And today's program eclipses the Saturday event and all the artists that are playing on Saturday. So I hope you can stay with me till 1 today because you'll hear the entire lineup and hopefully hear something you like. And go out to your record store and buy the album. Coming up, we're going to kick this all off with Evan Hohner with Mr. Myers.

And I made her laugh, I made her pass, I showed her my $1,000 ring. She said, that's pretty cool. A classy girl, don't kiss in bars, you fool.

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So then we grew a little and knew a lot.

Take It to the Limit. You might have recognized that song. Popularized by the Eagles, written by the same Randy Meisner, Don Henley, and Glenn Frey. That was Leif Volbeck's version of it. And prior to that, he did his version of Purple Rain. Kirby did a song titled Vain. And also Kirby with Tennessee Mass Choir, a song titled Reparations. The Lumineers with Dead Sea and Flowers in Your Hair. And kicking that off by the Lumineers was their song Classy Girls. Jillian Welch and David Rawlings have teamed up with a couple songs played here today. Empty Trainload of Sky, and a song everyone has done titled Jackson. And before that, they did Poor Ellen Smith. Lizzie McAlpin with An Ego Thing. That's E-G-O for those of you that hear me pronounce it as eagle. Punch Brothers with $100. And Who's Feeling Young Now? Well, I'm feeling young now. And that was also by the Punch Brothers. One More Night by the Punch Brothers. And then this playlist was kicked off by Evan Honer. Don't Think Twice, It's All Right. And of course, that's a cover of Bob Dylan's song. And Operator, another cover. And starting that all off was a song titled Mr. Myers. You're listening to T.O. on the Rodeo here at 47 North Adventures, coming to you live from the beautiful campus of the University of Rhode Island here at WRIU Kingston, 90.3 FM on your radio dial. And we're also streaming live, as you know, on the interwebs, WRIU.org. And looking forward to the Newport Folk Festival, which is coming up right around the corner. You are listening to the lineup for Saturday on the show here this morning. And I'm here till 1 o'clock. We're going to get through it all. And thank you for listening. Excuse me. Coming up next, we're going to listen to Beach Chair by Medium Build.

may be an ambassador to England or France. You may like to gamble, you might like to dance. You might be the heavyweight

That was Wolf Pack. V U L F P E C K. With What Did You Mean by Love? Before that, they did Serve Somebody. And prior to that, you heard In Heaven by Wolf Pack. Cat Power did a number of songs for us this morning. Ballad of a Thin Man. And One Too Many Mornings. And a song that I love titled Dark End of the Street. And These Days was also by Cat Power. And she started that whole playlist off with a song titled Living Proof. The Greatest by Cat Power. And then Medium Build with Adam. And White Male Privilege. You also heard him do, or them do, excuse me, Stick Around. And a song titled Beach Chair, which was the first song of that list. 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We have music for you till 1 o'clock today. I hope you can stay with, and thanks for joining. I am showcasing the lineup for this coming Newport Folk Festival, and we're working through Saturday's show. The next group I'm going to play is Truesdale with Growing Pains.

Swift Breeze. Song by Yasmin Williams. Nice instrumental. And before that, Zed with The Omen doing a song titled Sona. The Omen with John McSherry and Michael Schimonen and a bunch of other people did The Folly of Wisdom, another instrumental. Sleeping at the Wheel is a song by Truesdale. And before that, you heard them do Growing Pains. And I believe that's where we started this off. So you're listening to WRIU Kingston 90.3 FM, coming to you live from the beautiful campus of the University of Rhode Island. And we've got music for you today with me, till 1. Music continues after that, of course. Our Lady of the Desert is up next, and what I'm doing is following through the lineup of the Newport Folk Festival, which is just around the corner. This is Saturday's show, and you'll be hearing this particular group, William Tyler and The Impossible Truth.

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I can't think about it now. Someone Else's Cafe, and lastly, St. Augustine at Night. 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

0: You Bet Your Life. Special guest on this program is Perry O'Brien, a 50s-era shot-put star. The secret word is paper. P-A-P-E-R.
1: Really?
0: You Bet Your Life. The National Broadcasting Company presents Groucho Marx in You Bet Your Life, the comedy quiz show transcribed from Hollywood. Here he is, the one, the only...
1: Let's not go overboard. Well, here I am again with a chance for each of our couples to win up to $10,000. And if any of them say the secret word, they'll win an extra $100.
0: Groucho, Sylvie St. Clair is waiting to talk to you right now. And her partner is a well-known figure from the world of sport, Mr. Perry O'Brien. So put you in, please, and meet Groucho Marx.
1: Welcome to 21. Say the secret word and divide an extra $100. It's a common word, something you see every day. Sylvia St. Clair and Perry O'Brien, eh? Perry, glad to see you.
2: Glad to see you, Groucho. Oh,
3: big bruiser, huh?
1: This is one of the finest jockeys in America. Either that or he's one of the best horses. You can figure it out yourself, huh? Now, what are you famous for, Perry?
2: Well, I'm a shot putter, Groucho.
1: Aren't you the world's champion shot putter?
2: Yes, that's correct.
1: Perry, how'd you happen to become interested in shot putting? Did you start with marbles?
2: Well, no, Groucho. I saw the possibility of traveling with track and field and throwing the shot put.
1: Mm-hmm. Well, did you get to travel much?
2: Yes, I sure did, Groucho.
1: Where'd you go?
2: I had the good fortune to travel in about 55 foreign countries since I started, and such countries as all through Europe and Asia, Africa, South America, and Russia.
1: Did you compete against the Russians?
2: Yes, we certainly did. I was a part of a team that went over to Russia the latter part of July to compete in the first track meet against the Russian athletes. And
1: how'd we make out?
2: Well, we lost by 2 points. I think you probably read about it, 172 to 170. That's male and female point total.
1: Well, why did that team beat ours?
2: Well, their girls...
1: Is it the vodka?
2: No, their girls are a little stronger in the track and field events than our girls are. The girls in our country go along with sports like swimming and tennis and golf, some of the...
1: The more feminine ones.
2: That's correct, yes.
1: Now, you hold the world's record for the shot put. How far did you throw it?
2: Well, the world's record at present, Groucho, is 63 feet 2 inches.
1: That's the official world's record.
2: Yes, that will still stand until another record is put before the committee after this year's competition is over.
1: Well, I hold the unofficial world's record.
3: I do.
1: I got thrown out of an apartment not long ago, 70 feet. You like that, huh?
4: Yes, I don't understand everything.
1: No, I didn't understand it either when they threw me out. And you are Sylvia St. Clair.
4: No. Huh? No, Groucho, Sylvie.
1: Sylvie? Where are you from, Sylvie?
4: I was born in...
1: Ireland?
4: In Dunkirk, in France. I was born in France.
1: You have a job, Sylvie?
4: Oui, Groucho.
1: No, I mean you. Do you have a job?
4: Yes, I have a job. I am singing. I'm a singer.
1: You sing? I don't hear you.
4: Well, I have been singing in San Francisco in a nightclub called the Gay 90.
1: Oh. Are you married?
4: No, Groucho.
1: You are not right. Are you interested in matrimony?
4: What woman is not?
1: What kind of a man would you like to marry?
4: I would like to marry a man with a sense of humor.
1: A sense of what?
4: Sense of humor.
1: Sense of humor.
4: Oui, like a...
1: That sounds like a ship going
4: humor.
1: Down the Mississippi River. Woo, sense of humor.
4: Yes, oh, yes, that's right.
1: And what else? What
4: and
1: other attributes?
4: A little money, too. I mean, you cannot...
1: A little money?
4: Yes, yes.
1: I mean, what do you regard as a little money?
4: Well, I do not count
1: a million?
4: Very well.
1: Is
4: that important that he should be very rich, just a little rich?
1: In other words, you want a man with a sense of humor who's rich.
4: Well, you
1: What you want is a funny millionaire. How about you, big boy? You married?
2: No, I'm not.
1: You don't care if I called you big boy, huh?
2: No.
1: Suppose I called you little boy. Would you object to that?
2: Well, I'd check your eyesight.
1: nobody has put a chain on that iron ball that you carry around?
2: Not as yet.
1: Well, how about marrying Sylvia? She's very attractive, don't you think?
2: Well, I definitely agree with that. She is very attractive. However, I just met her, Groucho. Give us a little time, please.
1: Would you like to get married in the near future?
2: Well, yes, I think so.
1: Would 11 o'clock tonight be convenient?
2: That's a little short notice.
1: No, I don't know. Sylvia's single, attractive, charming. She hasn't got a quarter. What's the matter with marrying her?
2: Nothing, Groucho. Nothing's the matter with marrying her. I just...
1: Well, marry her then, will you? Let's get on to something. Well, you're a charming couple, and if I were you two, I'd get married immediately.
4: Well,
1: Harry, you don't have to carry her over the threshold, you know. You can throw her right in the kitchen and save time. All right, let's see how you work together as a team. You select a dictionary quiz. I'll give you the words, you give me the meanings. If you miss two in a row, you're out. If you get four in a row right, you win $1,000.
2: Oh, by the way, Groucho, any money that I may be fortunate enough to win tonight, I cannot accept under AAU regulations, so I'd like to contribute the money to charity.
1: Oh, you mean you're going to give it to me?
2: Oh, no.
1: Ready? What is a Mustang?
4: Well,
1: what is it?
2: It's a wild horse.
1: Well, that's
2: Groucho.
1: A horse. I thought a Mustang was what I got here.
3: You have one right now.
1: What is a sombrero?
4: It's a Mexican hat.
1: Mexican hat dance, that's mm-hmm. right.
3: You'll have the hat. Two right, get the next two right, and you'll have $1,000.
1: What is a regatta?
2: A boat race. Regatta is a gathering of boats for a race.
1: That's close enough, yeah.
3: You now have three right, you're almost there, get this one right, and the 1,000 is yours.
1: What is a stylo?
2: Silo is a large cylindrical thing for storing grain.
1: That's right. You've got four, so...
3: They do. They have $1,000.
1: You've won $1,000. Well, you won $1,000. Now, you can keep it a quid, or else you can come back later and try to double your money. You may even get a chance at $5,000 or $10,000. So go over there and sit down and think about it. And thanks for being on the show.
4: Thank you.
1: Vive la France.
4: Merci, Groucho. Au revoir.
1: Good night, Admiral.
3: Groucho, we have a couple of teenagers who want to meet you now. They're LaVon Pram and Charles Wheeler. So folks, you in, please, and meet Groucho Marx.
1: Well, Wheelman. Welcome to Your Bet Your Life. Say the secret word and divide an extra $100. It's a common word, something you see every day. LaVon Scram and Charles Wheeler, huh?
5: Not Thram.
1: Where are you from, Lai?
5: I was born in Burbank, and I've lived there ever since.
1: You were born where?
5: Burbank.
1: In Burbank?
5: Uh-huh.
1: Oh. How old are you, around 43?
5: 18.
1: Eight?
5: 18.
1: Oh, 18. LaVon, you go to school?
5: Yes, I do. I go to Glendale College.
1: College?
5: Yes.
1: What plans do you have for the future? Are you studying to be a well-known figure? Like a car hop?
5: No, I plan on becoming a lawyer.
1: A lawyer?
5: Mm-hmm.
1: That's a worthy ambition. Why did you decide on the law? What qualifications do you have for the bar? I mean, the law.
5: Oh, I like to argue, especially with my mother.
1: Oh, you argue? What do you argue about with the mater?
5: Just everything. Especially boys. She likes one type of boy, and I like another.
1: Well, it's silly for you and your mother to argue about what kind of boys you each like. You go out with the kind you like and let her go out with the kind she likes. That's known as the Missouri Compromise. Even if it's in Burbank. Your name is LaVon Tram?
6: No.
1: Charles Wheeler?
6: That's right, Charles X. Wheeler.
1: Can you say your home is in Wheeling, West Virginia?
6: No, I was born in Hollywood. But I live in Glendale right now.
1: Yeah, well, what is your name is Charles Wheeler. That's a lot to handle. I'll just call you Chuck, huh? Does that have your official approval?
6: Well, no. Chuck sort of bugs me. Why don't you call me Jackson? It's more dignified.
1: Chuck sort of bugs you?
6: Yeah.
1: You want to be dignified? Okay, Jackson. As far as I'm concerned, you're solid Jackson. Is that all right?
6: Yes, sir.
1: How old are you, Sally Jackson?
6: 15, sir.
1: Where'd you go to school?
6: I go to Coover High School.
1: What are you studying in school, assuming you're studying anything?
6: Oh. Well, college preparatory work, math, and science.
7: What would you like to be when you get out of school, assuming that you ever will?
6: I think I'd like to be a doctor.
7: A doctor, huh? You could be a doctor, and she could be a lawyer. You know,
6: that's
7: very
6: right.
7: Nice. You could be a doctor, you know, you marry a girl, and then she could be well for nothing.
6: That's right.
7: She could marry a minister, and she could be good for nothing. You know, that joke is 50 years old. And from the response I got, I suspect you all knew it. Huh? What does your father do, Jackson?
6: Oh, he's a television MC personality.
7: Oh, I didn't know there were any. Huh? I thought you had a shifty look when you came out here. What is his name, George Goebel or Pinky Lee?
6: Jackson Wheeler.
7: Jackson Wheeler? Wow. What kind of a show does he have?
6: Well, he has from 10 to 12 in the morning, yeah. Channel 11, give it the old plug. We used to have a late, late show.
7: At 10 in the morning?
6: Oh, wait, around 11.
7: Why is he on at such a peculiar hour? Is he ashamed to let people look at him?
6: Oh, no, it just, I don't know, it just, to each his own.
7: That's one of the most baffling answers I've ever heard. Do you have any girlfriends there, Sala Jackson?
6: Well,
7: in addition to this one?
6: Oh, yeah, but they're not swinging right now.
7: You mean eventually they're going to get hung? Well, what do you do when you go out on a date with one of these swinging charmers?
6: Well, I guess you'd say you have a blast.
7: A blast? You mean you blow up the school?
6: No, sir.
7: What is a blast?
6: Well, I mean like you have a swinging time. You hit with it, Daddy. Jive, man.
7: It's a whole new world we're moving in. Now, Jackson, what is your considered mature, experienced opinion of LaVon, since you're a man of the world?
6: Well, she looks like she's a swinging chick.
7: What do you think of Sala Jackson here?
5: I think he's a very nice young man.
7: A very nice young man?
5: Yes.
7: You're rather cautious, aren't you? Now, LaVon, this kid may be 15 in years, but he's going like a house of fire. And my suggestion is grab him. Just as soon as he collects his week's allowance. Well, you nice youngsters, and if the world of tomorrow is going to be in your hands, we've got plenty to worry about. Okay, let's play You Bet Your Life. You selected world geography. I'm going to ask you some questions. If you get four in a row right, you win $1,000. What is the name of the famous Mexican seaport and resort town south of Mexico City? There's only one in all of Mexico.
6: Acapulco.
7: Acapulco is right.
3: You now have one right.
7: Now, in what country would you find Lake Como?
6: Italy.
7: That's right.
3: You now have two right. Get the next two right and you'll have $1,000.
7: What is the largest city in Africa?
5: Cairo
7: is right. I thought that was a corn syrup.
3: You now have three right. Get the next one right and you'll have $1,000.
7: Now, I'm sure you've heard of Mandalay, but in what country is Mandalay?
5: Burma.
7: That's where they get all that stuff for shaving.
3: You have four in a row right, and you win $1,000.
7: Now, is that a blast? Now you won $1,000. You can keep it and quit, or else you can come back later and try to double your money. You may even get a chance at $5,000 or even $10,000. So go over there and sit down and think about it, and no more kissing until you come back. You hear?
3: All right, Groucho, will Sylvie St. Clair and Perry O'Brien come back out here, please?
7: Well, you've won $1,000 so far. If you decide to try for the big money and you fail, you wind up with a total of $500. Now, what are you going to do?
2: I think we'll go on, Groucho.
7: Okay. Now, you understand you're going for the big money. You know you got to pick two numbers. One for five and one for ten. Now, go ahead, pick the first number for $10,000. What number do you want?
5: Seven, right?
7: Seven is fine. Put it up, George. Now, you pick one for $5,000.
2: Three.
1: Put up three on the other side. If neither number comes up, the question is why two. Is that right? Turn the wheel.
4: Comme ça ou comme ça?
1: Comme ci, comme ça. Das macht keinen Unterschied.

0: The orchestra just blew their brains out over there.
1: Yes, sir.
0: Your numbers were 3 and 7. It landed on 3, so you've got a chance for $5,000. Are you ready?
2: Ready.
0: The 49th state is Alaska. For $5,000, what was the 48th state to be admitted to the Union? Talk it over.

0: Oregon?
1: What is it?
0: Oregon.
1: No, I'm sorry. Tell him. I'm sorry, mister. Yeah, Arizona. I'm sorry, mister. So you wind up with $500. That isn't too bad. Congratulations.
2: Thank you for being here.
1: And thanks for being on the show.
2: Thank you, Gladys.
1: Good luck. All right, George, bring out the next couple.
3: Well, let's invite LaVon Thram and Charles Wheeler out here and see what they say.
1: LaVon and Stonewall Jackson, hop out here. Now, you want $1,000. If you decide to try for the big money and you fail, you wind up with a total of $500. Now, what are you going to do?
4: We're going to go.
1: You're going to go?
4: Yes, sir.
1: You want to blast, too?
5: Yeah.
1: Now, you are going for the big money. Okay, you know, you get to pick two numbers.
5: Five.
1: Fine. I'll put a five up here for $10,000, and I'll pick another number for the $5,000.
5: Seven.
1: Seven, five and seven. Now, one of you kids turn the wheel.

0: Well, your numbers were 5 and 7, and it landed on 3. So this question is worth $2,000, isn't it? Is that right?
1: Yep.
0: All right, you ready? In 1844, Samuel Morse sent his first telegraph message. It was from Washington to Baltimore. For $2,000, what historic words were transmitted in this first telegraph message? Talk it over.

0: What is it? You don't know, take a stab at it.
1: Wait a minute, it's from the Constitution of the United States or something?
0: Oh, I'm sorry, the time is up. What hath God wrought? That's what he said. That's what it says here. I'm sorry you missed it, so you wind up with the $500. That isn't too bad. Congratulations for being with us. You bet your life.

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0: And now, here he is, the one, the only...
1: That old fogey? Oh, that's me, Groucho Marx. Well, here I am again with $2,000 for one of our couples, and if any of them say the secret word, the duck will fly down and pay him $100. The word tonight is Pippa. Well, I'm a dirty bird. And you look like George Gobel. Scram, duck. Mr. Fenneman, on with it, huh?
0: No, Groucho, Mrs. Floretta McCutcheon, Mr. Frank Faber are waiting to talk to you. So, folks, you come in, please, and meet Groucho Marx.
1: Welcome, welcome to the DeSoto Plymouth Dealers. Say the secret word and divide $100. It's a common word, something you see every day. Floretta McCutcheon and Frank Faber, eh? Mrs. McCutcheon? May I call you Floretta, Mrs. McCutcheon? It's a pretty name, and I like to get friendly early.
2: Well, most of my friends call me Mac.
1: Oh, okay, Mac. How old are you, Mac?
2: 66 years.
1: I wouldn't have dared to ask Floretta that question. 66, with your very bouncy-looking 66, Mac. I presume your family has grown and you have time on your hands. Do you have any hobbies that might be of interest?
2: Well, I've had the same one for about 30 years.
1: The same hobby for 30 mm-hmm. years? Huh? Well, so have I. Do you suppose it could be the same hobby? What is yours?
2: Well, mine's bowling.
1: Well, that's where we part. mine happens to be growing small avocado trees. No avocados, just small avocado trees. Are you a pretty good bowler?
2: Well, I was once upon a time, Groucho.
1: Really?
2: I traveled over a good part of the United States.
1: Bowling ball?
2: Yes, with a bowling ball. Rolling exhibitions with local bowlers.
1: You must have been a pretty good bowler. You say you put on exhibitions?
2: That's right.
1: Did you ever break par?
2: Yes.
1: Or whatever they call it in
2: In bowling, par is a 300 or perfect score.
1: Uh-huh.
2: And I rolled 10 of them in different places throughout the country.
1: Really?
2: And I had 11 800 three-game scores. And I had an all-time average for 8,000 games of 201 for the 10 years that I gave exhibitions.
1: You're the Jack Dempsey, Ben Hogan, and Babe Ruth of bowling, huh? Give me your hand, Mac. I want to shake hands.
2: You ever bowl yourself?
1: I didn't bowl myself. I used a ball. I tried it myself. I never could get down the alley. I was always, even when I wasn't bowling. Mr. Faber, that's you?
3: Precisely.
1: You're Frank, huh? Frank,
3: that's right.
1: Frank Faber, huh? Something like Frank Footer, isn't it?
3: That's right.
1: Well, I thank you not to be too frank on this show. You can be earnest, but in television, there's an unwritten law that nobody is ever frank.
3: No.
1: Now that we passed that hiatus, where are you from, Frank?
3: I come from Italy, a small town called Comiso.
1: Are you married, Frank?
3: That's right, I am.
1: You are married, huh? Well, where were you when the trap was sprung? In other words, where did you meet your wife?
3: I met my wife in Italy. She was a tourist at the time, and...
1: Tourist?
3: That's right.
1: Oh. What was your reaction to this American girl the first time you saw her? Do you remember?
3: Was love at first sight. My hat was on fire.
1: Your hat was on fire? I thought over there they wore a beret most of the time.
3: Mm-hmm.
1: Why didn't you take your hat off if you were wooing a girl?
3: So, and,
1: You choose to ignore this, is that it? What sort of work do you do, Frank?
3: I am a barber in the Knickerbocker Hotel here in Hollywood.
1: You're a barber at the Knickerbocker? Oh, I had a close shave at the Hotel Knickerbocker one night. That's another story, which I don't care. Well, how are you getting along with your wife, Frank, after that romantic courtship? Do you ever have any arguments?
3: Well, once in a while we do, especially when I look at some other woman. She doesn't like the idea. On Sunday, we take a ride to someplace,
1: uh-huh.
3: And if by accident you look someone, and then we start to fight on that.
1: Is she driving while you're casing the sidewalk?
3: I just look at him.
1: Now, who wins these little spats, you or your wife, when you have a...
3: Well, Ursula, I have the last word.
1: You have the last word? I'm sure you do. And what is the last word? Help?
3: No. Well, she says, shut up. And I say, all right.
1: Well, normally, I don't approve of a woman telling her husband to shut up, but after an old joke like that, I think she's perfectly justified. Well, I'd like to go on talking to you two, but it's time to play your life. Bet your life, huh? Now, you select the geography, and remember, the more the question is worth, the harder it is. Now, what do you want to start with?
3: $70.
1: All right. $70.
3: $7?
1: $70. Oh, $70. $70. Oh. What formerly was known as the Sandwich Island? Talk it over.
3: West Indies?
1: No, it's the Hawaiian Island.
3: Well,
0: lost half your $100, you now have $50.
1: That's where the oil of sandwich invented the sandwich. This is completely inaccurate, but I like to give our little historical facts in there.
3: We take the $80 now.
1: You take the $80. Okay. You've been very successful with the 70, and now we'll take the Okay, what country is directly south of Denmark?
3: Sweden.
1: No, I assure you can tell from the groan by the audience that it's Germany.
0: You lost half your 50, you now have $25.
1: Well, your wife gets a hold of you tonight, huh?
3: We've been successful to get to the $90, please. We take the $90.
1: Now, you might as well. You're riding high.
2: Yeah.
1: You're shooting along here. In what river do you find the Thousand Islands?
3: What is it? The Amazon?
1: Give us an answer.
2: Niagara.
3: Huh?
2: Niagara.
3: The Niagara?
1: St. Lawrence.
0: You now have $12.50.
3: Who shoots it for $100?
2: Oh.
1: All right, for $100, San Jose is the capital and only large city of what Central American country?
3: San Jose is the capital of San Jose. I know that. Costa Rica.
1: I sure thought you were going to say Australia, but it's Costa Rica.
0: And you wind up with $112.50.
1: Well, thanks and good luck to Minnesota Plymouth Dealers. I'm glad you won that last one.
0: Since you are watching this program, you are obviously a discriminating person. Now then, what's some other discriminating people?
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0: Just before we went on the air, our studio audience selected Miss Betty Likens. Her partner is Mr. Joel H.V. Striegel. So, folks, you come in, please, and meet Groucho Marx.
1: Welcome, welcome to You Bet Your Life. Say the secret word and divide $100. It's a common word, something you see every day. Betty Likens, I'll start with you. Are you married?
6: No.
1: You're not married?
6: No.
1: Are you interested in matrimony? And if not, how did you ever get to be a girl?
6: Yes, I am interested in matrimony if the right man came along.
1: There is no such thing, Betty. Huh?
2: There isn't?
1: Take what you can get. Huh? Well, I'll keep my eye open, and I'll let you know if anything shows up.
2: Okay, Groucho.
1: Do you have a job, Betty?
2: Yes, I do. I'm a ground hostess with Airport Transit at both Lockheed and International Terminal.
1: Oh, depending on the smog, huh?
2: Yes.
1: Your name is Joe or Mr. Strudel, huh?
6: No, Striegel. Joel H.V. Striegel.
1: Striegel, huh? How did you meet Mrs. Strudel?
6: I haven't met Mrs. Striegel yet.
1: Well, have you met Mrs. Strudel?
6: No, Groucho, I haven't met her either.
1: You're not married, huh?
6: No, I'm not married yet.
1: Have you ever been married?
6: Never, Groucho.
1: What is the secret? The secret of your single blessedness.
6: Well, perhaps it's because I'm looking for the perfect girl.
1: Betty, take a bow. Is there any specific thing you're looking for? Young, beautiful, rich?
6: Yes, there's one requirement that I'd insist upon, and that is that she be a vegetarian.
1: Well, and how would you meet her? I beg your pardon. What was that?
6: I said vegetarian.
1: You mean you want a horse doctor?
6: No, I said vegetarian.
1: Betty, I know this sounds silly, but this may be the most important decision of your life. Do you like carrots?
2: Yes.
1: String beans?
2: Yes.
1: Well, if you got married, would you be willing to spend your honeymoon at the farmer's market?
2: No.
1: Well, let's take a big holiday. For example, how did you observe Thanksgiving? You shoot off fireworks?
6: No, I enjoyed a delicious Thanksgiving dinner with...
1: You did, huh? Well...
6: more than 150 people who were members or those who attended the dinner of the Los Angeles Vegetarian Society.
1: Well, what did you have to eat? Balto?
6: No, we had a Balto? Delicious roast of raw nuts and some vegetables. And we also had a salad with several different kinds of dressings. And we had something that tasted like cranberries, but wasn't. And,
1: what was it?
6: I still have to find that out.
1: Well, you say you had,
6: And then, I almost forgot, Groucho, the previous Thanksgiving, and of course we have a different meal at each Thanksgiving.
1: Well, I should think so. I don't
6: We had a delicious soybean roast. At the previous Thanksgiving dinner.
1: A soybean roast. Instead of turkey, huh?
6: That's right.
1: I wonder which part of a soybean roast goes over the fence last. Oh, Joel, I've kidded you, but I really didn't mean it. I know there's a whole lot to be said for your philosophy. And right after the show, Betty and I will have a big steak at the House of Murphy. Is that all right with you, Betty?
2: Oh, fine.
1: Now let's play You Bet Your Life.
0: In the race for the $2,000, the first couple won $112.50. And the secret word is paper.
1: Now, you chose as your category familiar expressions using the name of animals or birds.
6: Right.
1: Now, one answer between you, your partners. Now, what are you going to start with?
6: The $50 question.
1: $50. What is the expression using the name of an animal or bird that means a compartment in a desk used for the storing of papers?
6: Pigeonhole, wouldn't it be?
2: Yes.
6: Pigeonhole.
1: Pigeonhole is right, yeah.
0: You now have $150.
1: Now what do you want to try?
6: 70.
1: All right. What is the expression using the name of an animal or bird that means a large barrel or cask? What is a large barrel or cask? Has an animal's or a bird's name attached to it.
6: That is a tough one, isn't it?
2: Yes, it is.
1: Well, you know it when you hear it. It's hogshead.
2: Oh, no.
6: That's
0: fine. You lost half your 150. You now have $75.
1: All right. Now what are you going to go for?
0: Where's the first couple won $112.50. And the secret word is paper.
1: Now, you chose as your category familiar expressions using the name of animals or birds.
6: Right.
1: Now, one answer between you, your partners. Now, what are you going to start with?
6: The $50 question.
1: $50. What is the expression using the name of an animal or bird that means a compartment in a desk used for the storing of papers?
6: Pigeonhole, isn't it?
2: Yes.
6: Pigeonhole.
1: Pigeonhole is right, yeah.
4: You now have $150.
1: Now what do you want to try?
6: 70.
1: 70, yeah. 70, all right. What is the expression using the name of an animal or bird that means a large barrel or cask? What is a large barrel or cask? Has an animal's or a bird's name attached to it.
6: That is a tough one, isn't it?
2: Yes, it is.
1: Well, you know it when

0: What is a large barrel or cask? Has an animal's or a bird's name attached to it?
1: That is a tough one, isn't it?
2: Yes, it is.
0: Well, you'll know it when you hear it. It's hogshead.
2: Oh, no.
1: That's
3: fine. You lost half your $150. You now have $75.
0: All right. Now, what are you going to go for?
3: 60?
2: 60.
0: What is the expression using the name of an animal or bird that means the inclined frame or bumper in the front of a locomotive? The front part of a locomotive.
1: I did know that. The witch? No, that's not that.
0: You see, if you weren't a vegetarian, you would know it was cowcatcher.
1: Cowcatcher.
0: Well, here's your last chance to beat the other couples. Now, don't get discouraged.
3: You have $37.50.
0: Now, what are you going to go for? Big one or a little one?
2: I'll go for a little one.
1: All right. Make it the...
0: 40?
1: 40. All right.
0: What is the expression using the name of an animal or bird that means that the feet turn inward?
1: Pigeon-toed is right.
3: Wind up with $77.50.
0: Thanks, and good luck to the DeSoto Plymouth dealers. Sorry you didn't win more.
2: Thank you.
3: Groucho, we heard about a very unusual couple in town, so I asked them to come down to our show, and they're here tonight. Prince and Princess Imago, would you come in, please, and meet Groucho Marx.
0: A prince and a princess on our show? Well, what do you know?
2: Oh.
0: Well, welcome, welcome for the DeSoto Plymouth dealers. Welcome to the DeSoto Plymouth dealers. Say the secret word and take home an extra $100. It's a common word, something you see every day. Prince, it's a pleasure to have you here.
4: May I reciprocate my happiness, sir?
0: Well, you certainly may. You realize, of course, I'm just a commoner. You aren't going to jeopardize your royal standing talking to me, are you?
4: By no means.
0: Well, you'll go a long way to find anybody that's commoner than I am. Prince Inago, now, just where do you do your princing? Where are you a prince, principally? I mean, in what principality? I'm as unprincipled as they come. Huh?
4: Well, in the Belgian Congo, in a little place called Tairira.
0: Tairira?
4: Yes.
0: That's, I never heard of that...
4: It is roughly about 200 kilometers southwest of Luebo.
0: Oh. Well, since I've never heard of that, that makes it pretty clear up to now. Now, how many members of this tribe are there, Prince?
4: There are approximately 3 million.
0: I see. Well, that's quite a tribe, eh? May I ask how old you are, Prince?
4: I'm 30 and 5.
0: 30 and 5. That makes you, let's see... Bionoxic, Oxendrysic. Vincent, you must be 35, eh?
4: Precisely correct, sir.
0: You see, I'm not accustomed to conversing with Princess Prince, so if I fracture protocol occasionally, I trust you'll understand.
4: Yes, sir.
0: For example, Princess, would I be beheaded if I asked your age?
2: I'm 20 and 7.
0: 20 and 7. Now, let's see. 23, 24. Stevens, you must be 27, huh?
2: Right, sir.
0: Well, Prince, you say you came from the Congo. In which part of the Congo were you born? Is there any place we'd recognize, like Ava Gardner or Ernest Hemingway?
4: The real surprise lies in this particular answer. I was born in East St. Louis, or East St. Louis, Illinois. I have...
0: Don't go away, folks. I'm just as curious as you are. It's not often we get an African prince with a British accent who was born in East St. Louis. Well, Prince, it's quite obvious that you weren't born to the royal purple in East St. Louis. Suppose you tell us your story, huh?
4: I should be most happy to do so, sir. I was born an undistinguished commoner. So I ran away from home. I went to New York City. I went into Horn and Hearted and applied for the job as a bus boy. About 6 months thereafter, I met a Britisher, and for 3 years he taught me Latin, Greek,

0: And Shakespeare.
1: This was in the Automat?
0: Yes, sir. At his home on 72nd Street.
1: Oh.
0: And I read quite a few books, some 200, and it aroused my interest about Africa. I may say at this particular juncture, Mr. Marks, that I sort of hitchhiked, so to speak, into Africa. That is, I was a stowaway, both of us. It's a most unusual story, but a very true one.
1: I see. Now, Prince, what are your plans for the future? Do you and the princess intend to stay here, or do you plan to return to the autumn, to Africa?
0: Huh? Well, I propose through our native rhythm dancing to, with the help of cafes, theaters,
1: night
0: television, nightclubs, and possibly one of your extraordinary parties. You might one time have the need of us. We have 5 Congo drummers and orchestra. It's a most fascinating thing to see and hear. To get enough money to go back.
1: Oh, well, could you show us a few steps, Princess? Just enough for us to get the idea?
0: I should be most happy to do so. However, my dignity is displaced somewhat here in that I do not have my drum with me.
1: Oh, you need
0: a drum. But any tool would do to beat on, since in Africa a drum...
1: What about a screwdriver? Would that be any good?
0: Yes, yes.
1: Have we got a stool or something around here that the prince could use, huh? Will you knock that stool pigeon off there and bring this stool out? Put it over there, George, huh?
2: Sure.
1: Now, do you need any music with this, Prince?
0: No, the music comes from my hand, sir.
1: Oh.

0: Princess, that was wonderful. And the prince is no slouch with the planetiddles either, huh? Well, Prince, since you're interested in raising money, perhaps we'd better get down to business. And incidentally, I hope you make it back to Africa successfully and that you can achieve your ambitions there.
1: Thank you.
0: Now, let's play You Bet Your Life, huh?
2: In the race for the $2,000, the first couple is still leading with $112.50.
0: Now, you selected the dictionary quiz, and remember, the more the question is worth, the harder it is. Remember your partners. One answer between you. Now, what are you going to start with? You can start with 10, 20, 50, all the way up to 100.
1: Let us be circumspect, Tom.
3: 75.
0: 75, no. 70 or 80?
3: 80.
0: 80? Okay. When one state surrenders an alleged criminal to another state, what do you call this legal process? When one state surrenders an alleged criminal to another state, what do you call this legal process? Talk it over.
1: Paul, I know the name very well. See.
0: Well, I'm sorry. It's extradition.
1: Extradition.
0: You know, to extradite someone.
4: Well, you still have $50.
0: Now, don't get discouraged. You got a long ways to go. Now, what are you going to try this time?
3: 50.
0: 50? All right. What is a cudgel?
1: A cudgel can be a bat.
0: That's good enough. It's a club or a stake, but we'd give it a damn bat, huh?
4: Well, you now have $100.
0: Small ones are easy, the big ones are hard.
3: 40.
1: Easy, 40.
0: 40? What is the Latin expression that means, and so forth, and so forth, and so forth?
1: Ad infinitum or et cetera.
0: Et cetera, et cetera.
4: You now have $140.
0: Here's your last chance to beat the other couples. Now, what are you going to go for? Easy ones? Little money? Hard ones? Big money.
3: What? 60.
0: All right. What is the word for an open excavation where building stone, limestone, slate, or granite is obtained? Where you dig it out of the ground. What is the word for an open excavation where building stone, limestone, slate, or granite is obtained? Where do you get these stones from? Where do you dig them from? An open excavation.
1: A tomb.
0: No, it's a quarry.
1: Quarry, yes.
4: And you wind up with $70.
0: Well, thanks and good luck from the DeSoto Plymouth dealer. Sorry you blew the last one, huh?
4: That means that Mrs. McCutcheon and Mr. Fava, with $112.50, in just 1 minute get the chance at the DeSoto Plymouth $2,000 question.
0: I want you to watch closely now, and you'll learn the best words there are to describe the new 1955 DeSoto.

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1: Here's a little couple, Groucho, all set for the DeSoto Plymouth $2,000 question. Right in here.
2: For $2,000, tell me, in the poem by Longfellow, who was the sweetheart of Hiawatha? Talk it over. All right, what is the answer you two have decided upon?
3: Pocahontas?
2: No, no. You were flirting with her, but it's Minnehaha. So that means the big question next week will be worth $2,500. Well, they lost the big money. How much did they win the quiz, George?
1: I won $112.50 in
2: the
1: quiz.
2: Congratulations and thanks to both of you and to all of our contestants on the show tonight. Friends, go in to see your DeSoto Plymouth dealer tomorrow. And when you do, tell him Groucho sent you.
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0: and gentlemen. Hiya, fellas.
1: Hiya,
0: hiya. Oh, I'm fine, and I'm sure you'll be glad to know that on hand is that man of extraordinary talent.
2: What a build-up I get.
0: Robert Emmett Dolan with his orchestra. And another man whom you've all learned to admire.
2: You just can't say enough about me.
0: Kent Lane in the chorus. And a man of such outstanding ability and personal charm that you've all found a place in your hearts for.
2: I know she'd save me for the last.
0: Harry Von Zell. And last but not least,
2: a man who dropped in to refill the Dixie cup container. Groucho Marx!
0: Groucho, I've been so anxious to see you. Tell me, how'd you spend Christmas?
2: Oh, it was all right, but believe me, that's the last time I play Santa Claus.
0: What's wrong with playing Santa Claus?
2: Nothing, except that he used loaded dice and clipped me for $82. But, Dinah, I've been wanting to know something. Did you get the package I sent you?
0: I certainly did, Groucho, and it was really sweet of you to send me that bottle of perfume.
2: I would have gotten you Fleur de Paris, but it was awfully hard to get.
0: I know that Fleur de Paris is hard to get, but there's something I'd like to ask you.
2: What's that?
0: Why did you get me Essence of Boulder Dam?
2: Forget about it. That's just water under the bridge.
0: Groucho, you haven't told me how you like the tie I sent you.
2: Enormously. It's the most beautiful gift I got. Imagine, a necktie with a hand-painted picture of Betty Grable on it. Dinah, if I'd have been wearing that tie a day sooner, I wouldn't have had to pay my doctor for his advice.
0: What do you mean?
2: Well, he told me to watch my stomach. And believe me, it's a pleasure.
3: Oh, Dinah.
0: Hello,
2: Harry, my boy. Oh, what's the matter with you? Why, you're walking even funnier than usual.
3: Oh, well.
0: Oh, Groucho, poor Harry's been complaining about pains in his back.
3: Yeah, it's that Christmas tree that Eddie Cantor gave me.
0: Well, say, that's a pretty nice gift. After all this year, Christmas trees cost $1 a foot.
3: Yeah, but oh, my poor back.
2: I still don't understand how you hurt your back.
3: Groucho, did you ever try trimming a 6-inch Christmas tree?
2: Well, that stumps me.
3: No. Hey, I've been pining away ever since. Say, Dinah. I couldn't help it. Say, what is that curious cologne you're using?
0: Oh, that. Yeah. That's the perfume Groucho sent me for Christmas.
3: Oh, that reminds me, Groucho. Gee, I want to thank you for that beautiful little leather-bound address book you sent me.
2: Oh, it's quite all right.
3: It's a lovely book, but it's already filled with phone numbers.
2: Oh, they're just a lot of phone numbers that have gotten married.
3: Well, I don't know what to give you next year now.
2: Yeah, just give me back the same book with some unmarried phone numbers in it.
3: Well, I'll think it over, Groucho. But, Dinah, have you told Groucho what I gave you?
0: Yes. Groucho, Harry gave me the loveliest birdcage.
2: A birdcage? That's the silliest person
0: Groucho,
2: I ever
0: Groucho,
2: had.
0: Wait. Groucho, wait just a minute. Harry, would you do me a favor? Would you give the music for my next number to Bobby Dolan? Would you?
3: Oh, sure thing, Dinah. I'll see you later.
0: I had to interrupt you. Wait a minute, Groucho. I didn't want you to say anything in front of Harry about the present he gave me.
2: Bite cage. I wouldn't give that to a dog. Unless it was a bite dog.
0: Well, honestly, Groucho, I wouldn't hurt Harry for anything, but after all, what can I do with a birdcage?
2: Well, with a housing shortage the way it is, it might come in very handy. However, it might be embarrassing if you wanted to take a bath.
0: See, I still don't know what to do about it.
2: Well, if it worries you that much, Dinah, let's go downtown and exchange it right now.
0: Oh, Groucho, have you got any idea how crowded those department stores are?
2: Crowded? I was in the lingerie department the day before Christmas.
0: What were you doing in the lingerie department?
2: I was buying 6 records of Bloomer Girl. It was a tough battle, too. It was like being in the pantser division.
0: Oh, Groucho. Well, it wasn't that jammed, I know.
2: Oh, no? Well, it was so crowded, a lady was buying a girdle. The woman standing next to her was trying it on. A woman standing beside her hollered, ouch. The sales lady paid for it, and I wore it home. Thank you, all you girdle wearers, thank you.
0: You know, I thought you looked exceptionally trim today.
2: Dinah, if I go with you, you'll have no trouble at all. I have influence in this town. Why, when I walk into the May Company store and say, I'm Groucho Marx, you know what they say?
0: What?
2: Turn left for men's underwear.

0: cab could stand some new brakes. Well, Dinah, here's the May Company department store.
1: See, Groucho, I still think that 2 days after Christmas is no time to try to exchange anything.
0: Dinah, let me carry the birdcage, and please stop worrying. I'll show you how much influence I've got as soon as we get inside.
1: Okay.
0: Go right through this door. I'm Groucho Marx.
2: I laugh for men's underwear.
0: Strange, I couldn't get a laugh on that line. That didn't sound any funnier than when I said it.
2: What can I do for you, madam?
1: Well, I've got something here I'd like to exchange.
2: I don't blame you. And as soon as you get rid of him, I'll meet you in the parking lot.
0: Hey, another crack like that, and I'll jump up and down on your carnation. And I won't take it out of your buttonhole.
1: What we'd like to know is how to get to the exchange department.
2: Exchange department's on the 8th floor.
0: How do we get to the elevator?
2: You go through men's clothing.
0: You bet I do, and I make a nice living that way.
1: Come on, Groucho. Here's the elevator. Let's go.
3: Elevator's going up. Elevator's going up.
0: Who cares? I don't want to buy an elevator. Careful, Dinah. Gee, I'll be glad we get rid of this birdcage.
1: 8th floor, please.
0: That's an elevator and a hurricane. Eh? Hey, wait a minute. What's the idea of all this up and down business?
3: You want to go to the 8th floor, don't you?
0: Yes.
3: Well, I'm sorry. In this store, we do it the hard way. 2 floors. Eighth floor. Watch your step.
0: Here we are, Dinah.
1: Gee, I'd feel awful if Harry ever knew I was exchanging his gift. But after all, there's no room in our apartment for a birdcage. Hey, I've got a great idea, Groucho. You take care of it at your place.
0: Oh, Dinah, not a chance. My room is so small that in the cigarette box, Philip is standing on top of Morris.
1: Oh, Groucho, will you look at that line in front of the exchange window?
0: Don't worry. We'll get right to the head of the line. Follow me.
1: Okay.
0: Excuse me, madam. Pardon me, sir. Excuse me, Miss.
4: See here, you go right to the end of the line. I happen to be the floor walker here.
0: Just a minute, chum. Haven't you ever seen my face in the movies?
4: Those movie theaters are so dark, I can't tell one usher from another.
0: I've got news for you. You don't look like Clark Gable.
4: I know I don't. All my friends say I'm the image of Van Johnson.
0: Well, I can see the Van part of it.
1: Come on, Groucho, we got to get in line.
0: Don't worry, Dinah. Watch me get it ahead of this line. I'm in great form. I've been trying to buy butter for the last 2 weeks.
1: Well, I just hope that we...
0: What?
1: Groucho.
0: What's the matter?
1: Here comes Harry Von Zell. What am I going to do?
5: Well, Dinah, of all people...
1: Harry, what are you doing here?
5: What am I, well, all the usual things. Gee, you get some of the silliest things for Christmas, don't you?
1: Oh, not me. Everything I get is just what I've been hoping for.
0: You should have seen what my aunt hung on my Christmas tree this year.
5: What?
0: My uncle. As a matter of fact, he'll be hung over till New Year's.
5: Well, I... Hey, Groucho. What's that you're carrying there?
0: This?
5: You
0: mean this?
1: Oh, that. That.
5: It's a birdcage, isn't it? That looks like... It is, Dinah. That's the birdcage I gave you. Don't tell me you're exchanging that.
0: Look, Harry, it's
5: you
0: not...
5: You keep out of this. This is a fine thing, Dinah. I give you a Christmas present, you tell me you love it, and the minute my back is turned, here you are. Well, don't just stand there. Say something.
1: I just love bird's eye peas, Harry.
5: Yeah, now, don't change the subject. I'm talking... you do? I do, too. They're wonderful peas, aren't they? So young and juicy and tender. Just as if you picked them out of your own garden, really. I think they're the only... You... Now, wait a minute. You're not going to throw me off. What about that bird cage?
6: I like bird's eye corn, too.
5: Oh, you shut up. I'm talking to Dinah, and I... What? You do? You like the corn? Yeah. Wonderful corn, isn't it? Oh, bird's eye golden sweet corn. Boy, it is wonderful. Every kernel so milky and luscious. And like bird's eye peas, that corn comes to you all cleaned and sorted, you know. No washing or anything to do. Just pop it into boiling water and you're set. And one more thing.
1: What's that, Harry, dear?
3: Why are you standing at the exchange window?
1: Harry, you don't think that
7: Of course not.
3: Huh?
1: Well, you see, Harry, all I want to do is exchange a perfectly ridiculously useless gift I received.
3: What was that?
1: 6 pairs of nylon stockings. What am I saying?
3: Isn't that silly? Well, it's a relief to me. For a minute there, I thought you were going to exchange that beautiful birdcage.
7: How absurd, Harry. If you don't stop jumping at conclusions, I'm going to take away your peas and corn.
3: Oh, no, you couldn't do that, Groucho. Because now I, and you too, can get bird's eye peas and bird's eye corn in the big new economy size package, you know. Then you can take care of as many people as you want when folks drop in at New Year's. Just use as much as you want from each package and put the rest back in the refrigerator. The corn and peas, I mean, not the people. You put those... You buy that big economy package...
7: Why do you put the people?
3: Huh? You leave them sit there and enjoy the meal. The big economy package saves you lots of work, lots of time, and lots of money. It's great for large families, you know. You better get bird's eye first thing tomorrow. And now, Dinah, look. I got a surprise for you, dear.
1: What is it, Harry?
3: Well, I'm going to buy you a bird for the birdcage.
1: Well, Harry, I just couldn't hear it.
3: Oh, no, now I insist on it. Why, Dinah, a cage without a bird is like a man without a woman.
7: I'll see you later.
1: Where are you going?
7: I'm going to get a box of bird seed and chipe on the corner of Hollywood and Vine.

0: Harry, you said you were going to get me a bird, but how did you happen to pick out a parrot?
1: Well, why, Dinah, he happens to be a very smart parrot. He flew through Harvard in 3 years.
0: Well, now, not only have I got a cage, but I've also got a parrot. Really, I don't know what to say to you.
2: I know what to say to him, but I don't want to teach that parrot any naughty words.
1: Well, look, I got to run along now, Dinah. I'll leave you with your parrot.
2: Hey, wait a minute, Von Zell. Huh? What do you feed this molting Jimmy Durante?
1: Well, I'd advise feeding him a half a banana.
0: I thought you were supposed to feed him a half an apple.
2: I think you're supposed to give him crackers. They're always yelling for crackers.
1: No, I still think you ought to give him bananas.
3: Give me a couple of bucks and I'll go to the Brown Derby.
2: In the old days, he used to eat at the Owl Drugstore.
1: Well, goodbye, Polly.
3: Goodbye, Marcel. Don't take any wooden bird's eye.
2: Well, it's a wise bird that knows his own sponsor.
0: Hey, Groucho, Harry's gone.
2: And what are we waiting for? Let's get back to that exchange window.
0: Let's go. I just hope that line isn't as long as it was before.
2: Here we go again. Eighth floor, here we come.
0: Groucho, I'm exhausted. I just can't stand in this line another minute.
2: Chin up, old girl.
0: Just a moment.
2: Chin up, old girl. We're next at the window. Then we can get rid of this cage and the bird.
3: But June is busting all over.
2: Well, maybe June is busting out, but you're going to stay in that cage.
0: Groucho, give me that cage now. We're at the window.
4: And what can I do for you?
0: I've got a birdcage and a parrot here that I'd like to exchange.
4: Sorry, 5 o'clock, door's closed.
2: But we just got... He's not going to slam that window on my face. Open up that window.
0: Oh, Groucho, give up. It's closed.
2: Not me, Dinah. I get a bang out of this. I'm not leaving here. I know my rights. I'll not move from here till I open that window.

0: Groucho, you might as well give up. You've been banging on that window for an hour.
1: I don't care if it takes me 3 hours. They can't do this to me. I'm Groucho Marx.
2: Turn left for men's underwear.
0: Groucho, do you notice anything?
1: Notice anything? Dinah, where are the people? Where did everybody go?
0: Everybody's gone.
1: Dinah, we're locked in the store.
0: Oh.
1: We can't get out. Here we are, you and I alone.
0: Well, Mr. Marx, with all the influence you have with the department stores, let's see you get us out of here.
1: Don't worry, Miss Shore. I'll find a way. Let's start looking around. Wait, I'll try this door.
0: What's in there?
1: Just a room full of those window dummies. Quiet, Polly. It's a wonder they wouldn't put some clothes on those dummies.
0: You know, that's the first bird I've ever seen that was part wolf.
1: Yeah, what about Walter Pigeon? Let's try this door.
3: Hello, folks. Won't you come in?
1: Who are you? What are you doing in a department store at this hour of the night?
3: Well, haven't you heard of the housing shortage? I've been living here since last June.
0: My goodness, how could you live in the May Company for 6 months?
3: Oh, it's easy. I spend my weekends at Bullock's Wilshire.
0: Since you live here, maybe you can show us how to get out of the store.
3: Well, it's unfortunate, but once the store is closed for the night, you can't get out. That is, unless you want to set off the burglar alarm.
1: Oh, I wouldn't want to do that and wake up all those burglars.
3: Well, I'm going over to the clothing department to put on a yachting outfit.
1: Why?
3: Haven't you heard? We're having a sale on the fourth floor. Good night.
1: He ought to go to the linen department and get 3 sheets in the wind. Then he could sleep in southern comfort.
0: Well?
1: Well?
0: I don't know what you're going to do, but I'm going to curl up on this sofa and get some sleep.
1: Yeah? Oh, I'll snooze in this chair. Good night, Dinah.
0: Night.
2: Good night. Good night.

0: Groucho! Groucho!
1: What? Where?
0: Groucho! Groucho!
1: Oh, Dinah!
0: Groucho, the store's open and the parrot is gone. Now, come on, we've got to find it before somebody sells it.
1: Never mind the parrot, just look at us.
0: What's the matter with us?
1: I don't know what they think of you, but I've been marked down to $1.98.
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0: Well, folks, in practically a snap of the fingers, we'll be waiting at the go sign at Old Father Time's Great Corner, where 1945 crosses 1946. Take a look in that rearview mirror. Just look back at that 1945, littered with rubble, lined with hungry children, and with men and women who've come to fear life more than death. And look how much brighter the last few feet of the old street are. That's when the lights came on, wasn't it? And hope and charity moved in again. But here we are at the great turn, 1946, the avenue of dreams, dreams of lasting peace, a goodwill that's good, solid through and through, not hollow inside for anybody to fill up with hate and prejudice and war. Yes, sir, the new street's got to be the finest we ever walked along. And we just got to keep it that way because it leads to the kind of world we and the people who follow after us want and are entitled to.

Friends, next Thursday, tune in a half hour earlier to hear from our good friends George Burns and Gracie Allen, along with Meredith Wilson and Bill Goodwin. That's a half hour before our Bird's Eye open house, starring Dinah Shore, with our special guest, Charles Lawton. Along with Robert Emmett Dolan, his orchestra, Ken Lane, the Four Hits, the Chorus, and me too. Groucho Marx will soon be seen in the Marx Brothers picture, Night in Casablanca. Bird's Eye open house, starring Dinah Shore, is written by Howard Harris and Sid Zelenka.

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0: 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For every question we use, Lucky Strike pays out $10 plus a copy of the new Information Please quiz book. If your question stumps us, you get $25 more plus a 24-volume set of the Encyclopedia Britannica. Send your questions to Information Please, 480 Lexington Avenue, New York City. If our editorial staff edits your questions a bit, don't fret over it. In case of similarity, we'll have to be sole judge of who shall be paid. And all questions become the property of Information Please. And now light up a lucky strike as I present our master of ceremonies, book reviewer of the New Yorker magazine, whose new book, Reading I've Liked, is appearing on most of the bestseller lists, Clifton Fadiman. Mr. Fadiman.
1: Ladies and gentlemen, as you know, Information Please is entirely unprepared and unrehearsed. And tonight, our four fact fanciers consist of John Kieran, sports authority, and author of The American Sporting Scene, his newest book, and also, begosh, an actor, for he's to appear on Fred Allen's show this Wednesday evening. Then, Franklin P. Adams, famous light verse writer and originator of the Conning Tower. Deems Taylor, music critic, who it seems also has a new book out this week, A Treasury of Gilbert and Sullivan. And that great and antic zany here tonight, minus mustache and cigar. Oh, he's got a good cigar. The one and only Groucho Marx. Now, I note that two of you gentlemen are getting books out this week. What's happened to you, Mr. Adams? No book?
2: I've written more books than all these boys put together.
1: No boasting. Mr. Marx, any books from you?
3: No, but I'd like to sell this suit, if you know anybody.
1: I think that would be harder. Remember, now, for each question that we miss, Lucky Strike rings up $25. And that's paid out to the sender, plus 24 volumes of the Encyclopedia Britannica. Well, we're off with a question from J.J. Mahoney of St. Louis. Can you mention three people whose nicknames describe a mood? Oh, happy or gay or jolly or anything of the sort? Mr. Adams.
2: Lucky Baldwin.
1: Lucky Baldwin. Who is Lucky Baldwin?
2: Well, he was a horse player, I think, and maybe a horse owner.
1: Sounds all right to me. It does describe a mood. Mr. Marks.
3: Gloomy Gus.
1: Gloomy Gus? Who is Gloomy Gus?
3: I haven't the faintest idea.
4: Happy Hooligan's partner.
1: I guess they got to accept
4: a comic supplement board. Happy Hooligan's partner.
1: Yes, he's a comic strip character, and it's okay, Mr. Marx. Mr. Taylor.
3: Groucho Marx.
1: Groucho Marx, yes. You know, Mr. Taylor, that almost sounds like a put-up job. Mr. Kieran.
5: It does.
6: Sad Sam Jones, the old Yankee pitcher who wasn't sad at all.
1: Why'd they call him that, then?
6: It was all a mistake.
1: Well, it gives us four of them. Any other ideas, Mr. Marks?
3: Weary Willie.
1: Weary Willie, yes. You stick to the comic strips, don't you? Don't know any real people at all?
3: No, I do most of my reading there.
1: And there was Gloomy Gil Dobie, Calamity Jane, Happy Chandler, the senator from Kentucky, and many others, perhaps.
3: Lucky about Baldwin?
1: Yes, Lucky. That's right, Mr. Marks.
2: Hey, that's pretty good.
1: That's getting two out of one.
3: Filthy Luca.
7: You got anybody?
1: Comic strip character, Mr. Marks. Well, that was very easy, just to give you some confidence. Now, how about this one? This comes from Gene Edward Sosin of Flushing, New York. Can you sing a few lines? Sing, gentlemen. Sing a few lines from a song about the following captains. Now, the first is a captain who never used bad language or abuse. Mr. Adams.
2: Captain of the Pinafore.
1: Yes, we are asked to sing. You may recite.
2: And a right good captain, too.
1: That's reciting.
2: He's very, very good. Oh, you mean about
1: no,
2: the...
1: No, that's very good. Go
2: other
1: ahead.
2: Thing?
1: Yes. How about the lines that show us that he never used bad language or abuse?
2: Bad language or abuse, I never use, whatever the emergency.
1: Nice work.
2: Though bother it, I may
8: occasionally say...
2: I never use a big D.
8: No, no, never. What, never? Well,
2: hardly ever.
8: I never use a big D.
2: Then,
8: give three cheers and one cheer more for the hardy captain of the Pinafore. Give three cheers and one cheer more for the captain of the Pinafore.
1: Thank you, gentlemen.
3: Clean that up.
1: Well, that washes up the captain who never
3: that
1: used that
3: money. That certainly washes up Gilbert himself.
1: All right. Now, how about a captain who was...
3: 10 years, that's all.
1: I got another captain on deck here. A captain who was a moral man. A captain who was a moral man. Mr. Marks?
3: Animal crackers. Hooray for Captain Spaulding.
1: Ah, can you give us any of it, Mr. Marks?
3: Captain is a moral man. Hooray for Captain Spaulding, the African explorer. Did someone call me Schnorrer? Hooray, hooray, hooray. He went into the jungle where all the monkeys throw nuts. If I stay here, I'll go nuts. Hooray, hooray, hooray.
1: Oh, that's wonderful to have you recall that for us.
5: Sure.
1: No, that's enough.
5: Captain, any manhood, you don't want
2: Captain Horatio Hornblower was a moral man, too.
1: Yes, he
6: but
1: was.
6: He had no music.
1: No, had no music. At any rate, no
3: music
1: that Mr. Marks could give us. Now, how about a captain who wasn't cut out for the Army? A captain who wasn't cut out for the Army. Mr. Adams?
2: Jinx.
1: Jinx is right.
2: Of the Horse
1: Marines.
2: Give us
1: a couple of lines from it. I joined my corps when 21. Remember how it goes? Of course, I thought it capital fun. When the enemy came, then off I'd run, for I wasn't cut out for the Army.
3: Take it away, Fatima.
1: That's the best I can do. All right, that gives us 3 captains out of 3 and sends us on to Madeline Burton of New York City, who sends this question in. Marks, I bet you'll stay out of this one. A murder has just...
3: half your bet, Cliff.
1: Well, let's see. A murder, gentlemen, has just been committed on the Shakespearean stage. In what play by Shakespeare does a character use these words right after the murder is committed? I'll give you the words. Now, the first set of words is, get 2 out of 3 on this, villainy, villainy, villainy. Tell me in what play those words are uttered. You don't have to give me the character. How about a guess? Mr. Marks is throwing the question to Mr. Curran, who has just dropped it. Mr. Curran, want a guess at it?
2: Othello.
1: What did you say?
2: Othello.
1: Say it again.
2: Othello.
1: That's right. Very
6: that's
1: good.
6: Authority.
1: Othello
3: is 6 delicious flavors.
1: Othello is correct. And it's Amelia, the wife of Iago, who utters the phrase,
2: there
1: villainy,
2: you
1: villainy,
2: have
1: villainy.
2: It.
1: Very good, Mr. Adams. Now, how about this one? Oh, horror, horror, horror. In what play is that said?
6: Sounds like Macbeth.
1: Say, that's very good, Mr. Kieran. Macbeth is right. Who says the words, would you imagine?
6: Why, the lord who goes in to wake the sleeping king.
1: Well, it's after the murder, yes, after the murder of Duncan. It's Macduff.
2: Macduff
1: says the word. Well, now we have the...
2: Lay on Macduff.
1: That's the one.
3: Lay on... We used to say, lay off Macduff.
2: Lay off McBride.
1: Yeah. Let me get on with this question, gentlemen, because I have one more of them. Here's a phrase. Howl, howl... Howl, howl. That's 4 howls. Who says that? Where, Mr. Kieran?
6: I think that probably is in King Lear.
1: It is indeed.
2: By William Dean Howell.
1: yeah, right after the murder of whom?
6: Cordelia.
1: Of Cordelia. That's quite right. Thank you very much. That gives us 3 out of 3. How about this one from M.C. Clendenning of Detroit? I think we ought to get all on this. Very easy question. Who is referred to as the man of 1,000 holds? The man of 1,000 holds. Mr. Kieran?
6: Oh, Hackenschmidt. Or Gotch.
1: Well, which?
6: Well, both, if you ask them.
1: Well, I'm not certain. Mr. Marks?
3: Earl Caddock.
1: Gotch is right. You think it's Earl Caddock?
3: Earl Caddock.
1: How long
6: he
1: do you want to argue?
6: He had one hold. He had a scissors hold.
1: Well, we think of Gotch.
3: Gotch had a toe hold.
1: A toe hold, yes. But he also had 999 other holds, apparently. How about the man of 1,000 faces? Who's that? Man of 1,000 faces, Mr. Marks.
3: Well, some Jack and Vaudeville. I don't know his name.
1: Oh, you don't know? A very well-known name, Mr. Taylor.
3: Lon Chaney.
1: Lon Chaney, yes. And how about the man of 1,000 wives? Who would that be? Man of 1,000 wives, Mr. Adams.
2: Solomon.
1: Yes.
2: King.
5: Synonym for wisdom.
1: Yes. King, so he had 700 wives and 300 concubines, if you want to be exact about it. There must have been a lot of good numbers in the 1,000. And how about... this one from Mrs. Elizabeth Green of Arcadia, California. This is very hard one. Get 3 out of 4 on it. In what play or book does a lady thief marry her intended victim? Get it? Mr. Taylor.
3: The Last of Mrs. Cheney.
1: Very good, Mr. Taylor. That's right.
3: Ina Clare and Roland Young.
1: Very good memory. Thank you. And now in what play or book does the victim claim...
3: Frederick Lonsdale.
1: Now we have everything.
3: Yes.
1: I think we have all the information we can find.
3: Master Theater.
1: In what play or
3: no
1: book...
3: No matinees.
1: Thank you. Thank you. I'll get to this yet. In what play or book does the victim claim the swag was a gift? Mr. Kieran.
6: Les Miserables.
1: Les Miserables, yes. What's he stolen and from whom?
6: He's stolen the silver service from the bishop.
1: Yes. Who is it that stolen the silver service?
6: Jean Valjean.
1: Jean Valjean. I suppose you're going to tell me what theater that played, Mr. Taylor.
3: No, but the service wasn't very good,
5: Carnegie Lyceum.
1: How about this one? In what player book does a doctor become a thief in order to study the effects of crime? This is a play. Doctor becomes a thief in order to study Mr. Taylor.
5: The Amazing Dr. Clitterhouse?
1: Yes, that's exactly right. The Amazing Dr. Clitterhouse. Very good memory you have for these things,
5: yeah,
1: Mr. Taylor.
5: Sit right on those laurels and keep quiet. Huh?
1: And how about one in which a house is built to recover the stolen article? Mr. Morris.
2: Animal Cracker.
1: Mr. Taylor, Mr. Adams, thank you very much. You remember the
3: you
1: story?
3: You took the words right out of my script.
1: Do you remember the story at all, Mr. Morph, story of Animal Cracker?
3: Not if I can avoid it, no.
1: Well, it's a very, very good story.
3: I'd like to hear it sometime.
1: You ought to use it sometime. How about this one from D.R. Roberts of Laurelton, Long Island? Now, you're going to hear some entrance music played, three different pieces of entrance music. Identify a well-known votable act from the entrance music. Is that clear? Let's have the first. Get 2 out of 3. Mr. Adams?
2: The act was Lottie Gilson.
1: Not according to my information.
2: I don't care. It was Lottie Gilson.
1: Well, I'm glad we're conducting this argument.
2: The song is Elsie from Chelsea, and it probably is supposed to have introduced Elsie Janis.
1: And didn't it?
2: I don't know, but Lottie Gilson sang the song.
1: All right. That may be true. My card says Elsie Janis, but I'm sure that your memory goes back further than mine and is more accurate anyway. Call it correct. How about the next one? Mr. Marks.
3: The Four Mortons.
1: Gee whiz, we can't seem to get any of the answers on my card. The Four Mortons, not the Avon Comedy Four.
3: Could be.
1: Which do you like?
3: I like the Four Mortons.
2: I like the Four Mortons.
1: All right, I'll take the Four Mortons. I'm the next and last.
3: I'll take three Mortons if you don't want to give four.
1: Mr. Marks.
3: Francis White.
1: Francis White used to come in singing
3: Mississippi.
1: Mississippi is right. That's very good, gentlemen.
3: That was before it was a river.
1: So far, it's been a remarkably brilliant evening. Lucky Strike has paid out nothing and no sets of the Encyclopedia Britannica. And now Mr. Cross has something to say in favor of a sterling American virtue.
0: That's common sense, ladies and gentlemen. And applied to the subject of smoking, your own common sense will tell you that in a cigarette, it's the tobacco that counts. The better the tobacco, the better the smoke. Now, Lucky Strike means fine tobacco. We bring you proof of this in reports from tobacco markets all over the South. Reports that show we consistently pay the price to get the finer, milder leaf. For example, so far this season, according to latest reports, at Madison, North Carolina, the American Tobacco Company has paid 45% more per pound for the tobacco it bought for its cigarettes and other tobacco products. Yes, 45% above the average market price paid for all the various types and grades of tobacco sold there. And the best we buy goes into Lucky's. Mr. Fadiman, have I demonstrated a good common-sense reason for smokers to try Lucky Strike?
1: You've supplied both precept and proof, Mr. Cross, and in just 54 seconds. And now how about this one from Walter G. Davis of Portland, Maine? Duchesses, you know, have sort of been in the news lately. So here's a question about duchesses. What duchess advocated child-beating? Mr. Kieran.
6: In Alice in Wonderland.
1: Yes,
6: Alice. Speak sharply to your little boy and beat him when he sneezes.
1: Thank you, gentlemen. Right.
6: He
1: now, what duchess smiled too much? What duchess smiled too much? Mr. Moore.
3: The Duchess of Windsor.
1: Possibly. Well, she has a very nice smile, Mr. Marks.
6: The last duchess that was painted on the wall.
1: Yes,
6: in Browning.
1: In Browning's famous poem. That's right. And how about a duchess who lived in a dream world? Mr. Taylor?
5: Mary, Duchess of Towers, and Peter Robinson.
1: That's right. Mr. Kieran, what were you going to say?
6: Same thing.
1: The same thing. Well, that gives us 3 out of 3, which we were required to get. And how
3: about getting back to vaudeville? Huh?
1: Well, we may. Stick around, Mr. Marks, and we may get back.
3: I'd like
1: back
3: to get into this, too, you know.
1: You ought to be able to get into the next one. You know something about Gilbert and Sullivan, Mr. Marks, don't you? Don't tell us. Now, the board, this is a question coming from Mrs. Howard C. Jensen of Boston. The board is asked by Mrs. Jensen to identify these arias from Gilbert and Sullivan and show they know the works by singing the opening choruses. Is that clear? Let's have the first. We're going to get all on this if we can. All right, now you have to sing the opening chorus, gentlemen, together if possible.
2: Oh, we sail the ocean blue. Our saucy ship's a beauty. We're sober men and true. And attentive to our duty.
7: When the balls whistle free over the bright blue sea.
1: Not
2: plenty
1: enough
2: of time
1: Mark.
2: For play. Hey.
1: Very good, gentlemen. Now how about the next one? Now, what's the opening chorus, Mr. Taylor?
2: Now, if you want to know who we are.
1: Well, go. I want to get a few more.
2: If you
1: want
2: to know who we are gentlemen of Japan. On many a faith in your...
1: I like the way in which you have
9: that's
1: at least three...
9: I
1: like the three tempi that you have.
9: What's the difference? Gilbert isn't around now. You don't say anything, we won't.
1: All right, we'll keep it quiet. And how about the next one and the last? Does that puzzle you, gentlemen? Mr.
2: We Adam? Are something little fairy skipping hither.
1: You've got it. Approximately right, Mr. Taylor. Can
2: we
1: you...
2: Well, we little fairies in the hither,
1: Tripping hither, tripping thither. Tripping
9: I don't know
1: hither.
9: Why they're tripping, but...
1: Nobody knows why or whither and so forth. We must dance and we must sing round about our fairy ring. Is that right, Mr. Taylor?
5: Perfect.
1: You're the old Gilbert and Sullivan expert.
9: This will kill any possibility of a revival.
1: People are more stubborn than you think, Mr. Marsh.
9: There's going to be an awful lot of people going back to Victor Herbert.
1: How about this one from Barbara Hess of Poughkeepsie, New York? I think we ought to get all on this. It's not hard. It's about famous guides. Whom did each of these people guide? Anselmo is the first. As a guide, this is from a novel. Guided whom?
5: That's a Kieran question.
1: That's a tough one. Mr. Marks, you give that to Mr. Kieran?
2: Fra Anselmo?
1: No, just Anselmo. He guided Robert Jordan, who was the hero of Hemingway's novel, For Whom the Bell Tolls. Well, that gives us one wrong. Now, does that puzzle you, gentlemen? Mr.
2: We
1: Adams?
2: Are something little fairy skipping hither.
1: You've got it. Approximately right. Mr. Taylor, can
5: we
1: you...
5: Well, we
2: little fairies in the hither,
1: Tripping hither, tripping thither.
9: I don't know why they're tripping, but...
1: Nobody knows why or whither and so forth. We must dance and we must sing round about our fairy ring. Is that right, Mr. Taylor?
5: Perfect.
1: You're the old Gilbert and Sullivan expert.
9: This will kill any possibility of a revival.
1: People are more stubborn than you think, Mr. Marsh.
9: There's going to be an awful lot of people going back to Victor Herbert.
1: How about this one from Barbara Hess of Poughkeepsie, New York? I think we ought to get all on this. It's not hard. It's about famous guides. Whom did each of these people guide? Anselmo is the first. As a guide, this is from a novel. Guided whom?
5: That's a Kieran question.
1: That's a tough one.
5: No.

0: Poughkeepsie, New York. I think we ought to get all on this. It's not hard. It's about famous guides. Whom did each of these people guide? Anselmo is the first. As a guide, this is from a novel. Guided whom?
1: That's a Kieran question.
0: That's a tough one.
1: No.
0: Mr. Marks, you give that to Mr. Kieran?
2: Anselmo?
0: No, just Anselmo. He guided Robert Jordan, who was the hero of Hemingway's novel, For Whom the Bell Tolls. Well, that gives us one wrong. Now, how about Buffalo Bill? He's a famous guide. Whom did he guide, Mr. Kieran?
3: Well, he guided for Custer for a while, I think.
0: I don't know whether he guided Custer, but he certainly guided the Army.
3: The United States Army.
2: He guided the Wild West show all over the country.
0: Yes, that's true, too.
2: And Annie Oakley.
0: He was a guide in the Indian Wars in the late 60s and early 70s. Remember that, Mr. Marks, don't you? Good. Now, how about Virgil? Virgil?
1: How about Opera Guide by Norman Levy?
0: Haven't got that on the card. Mr.
3: Virgil guided Dante through the Inferno.
0: Yes, that's right. And Tonto guided whom? Tonto, T-O-N-T-O. Mean anything to you, gentlemen?
2: Tonto Marks?
0: No, no.
2: Tonto probably guided her uncle.
0: Tonto,
3: I'm not sure of the name, but is that the mouse that guided the elephant in Dumby or whatever his name is?
0: Dumbo? No, I think Timothy is. Isn't Timothy the name of the mouse? No, Tonto is the guide for the Lone Ranger, gentlemen. The Tonto is an Indian guide for the Lone Ranger. I guess we lose $25 and send out a set of the Britannica, courtesy of Lucky Strike.
1: Well, we don't listen to radio.
0: Apparently not.
1: I only listen information, please.
0: Thank you, Mr. Mark.
2: Next week.
0: How about this one from Lois Davey of Port Washington, New York? In what field of activity might each of these statements be made? We get 2 out of 3. Now, the first is, did you scratch? Mr. Adams?
2: That might be pocket billiards.
0: Yes, and what would it mean?
1: Coarsely known as pool.
0: Yes, you can say pool, Mr. Adams.
1: Say pool, Frank.
2: That means if the cue ball enters a pocket.
0: A scratch?
2: A scratch or failure to hit the object ball.
0: Yes, or failure to hit any ball.
1: But you can scratch without playing pool.
0: Yes, but it's a technical term, Mr. Morris. For example, if the phrase, I adjust, is used, what game are you playing, Mr. Kieran?
3: That is the English translation of the French chess term, j'adoube.
0: And what does that mean?
3: I am not intending to move this piece. I just want to fix it on its square, because otherwise, if you touch a piece without saying anything, you must move that piece.
0: That's exactly right, Mr. Kieran. What's the French phrase?
3: J'adoube.
0: J'adoube?
3: Mm-hmm.
0: That means adjust, does it?
3: Yes.
0: Thank you. And how about the...
1: That's on a regular $1.50 dinner.
0: Well, we have 2 out of 3. How
1: I
0: about
1: been home tonight, minding my own business.
0: Oh, you're doing very well. How
1: sitting
0: about
1: making a
0: sachet?
1: Fool of myself with
0: sachet. S-A-S-H-A-Y.
1: What? Sachet?
0: S-A-S-H-A-Y. Mr. Kieran?
3: That's in dancing.
0: Yes,
3: old-fashioned square dance.
2: Square dance.
0: That's right. What does it mean? What do you do when
3: you... sway back and forward. You come up to somebody and then come back again.
0: Well, Mr. Taylor,
4: you mean... the line and come up and meet and then back away from each
0: other. That's right. That is
1: sachet. That is if you're married.
0: Pardon?
1: You're married to a swayback. Or is that a biscuit that you have for breakfast?
0: You confuse yourself, Mr. Mark. Here's one from C.C.D. Briggs of New York City. I think we're going to get over it.
1: C.C.D. Briggs?
0: No. C.C.D. C.C.D. Briggs. Name a novel written by the author of each of these plays. The Circle is the first play. Name a novel written by the author, Mr. Kieran. Mr.
5: No.
0: Taylor.
5: Of Human Bondage.
0: Yes, the author being?
5: Somerset Maugham.
0: Somerset Maugham. How about Little Accident? Little Accident. Name a novel written by the author of Little Accident. Mr. Adams?
2: That's Floyd Dell.
0: It is indeed. And what novel could you name by Floyd Dell? Mr.
2: Mooncalf.
0: Mooncalf. Very good. What were you going to say, Mr. Marks?
5: Mooncalf.
0: Good again. A play known as Redemption. Name a novel written by the author, Mr. Marks.
5: Tolstoy.
0: Who told you that? That's right.
1: You're bound to absorb some knowledge sitting next to Adam.
0: Yes, Tolstoy. And what novel did Tolstoy write? What novel? Give me
1: Redemption.
0: One.
1: Redemption.
0: No, Redemption is the play. This is where you came in, Marks. Mr. Taylor?
5: War and Peace.
0: War and Peace. That's one novel, Mr. Marks. War and Peace. Not two. And
5: Anna Karenina.
0: Anna Karenina. And there are 2 or 3 others. Now, how about this one from Florence E. Ruff of Middletown, Pennsylvania? I'm going to read you some vows.

0: V-O-W-S, vows. Tell me who makes these vows, where they're from. I'm going to live through this, and when it's over, I'm never going to be hungry again. Who says that? I'm going to live through this, Mr. Taylor.
1: Oh, wait a minute. That just means that I'm thinking.
2: Halloween now.
0: I can't give you very much more
3: Would
0: time.
3: Would that be a Dickens character?
0: No, it is not.
1: No, it's a modern
0: It is modern.
1: Character.
0: It's Scarlett O'Hara's famous bow in Gone with the Wind. I'm going to live through this, and when it's over, I'm never going to be hungry again. Well, that's one wrong. Right. Here's another. Wherever there's a fight so hungry people can eat, I'll be there. Wherever there's a cop beating up a guy, I'll be there. Mr. Marks.
2: Clifford Odets.
0: No, though it might be characteristic of him. It's a vow made by a fictional character. Mr. Taylor, are you thinking again?
1: I'm still thinking.
0: Mr.
1: Yeah.
0: Gary?
2: It's in a play. It's in a modern play. And,
0: It's a tough one. I imagine many of us are familiar with it from the movie of The Grapes of Wrath. It's Tom Joad's vow to his mother in a very affecting scene in The Grapes of Wrath. That gives us two wrong vows out of two. And here's the third. We shall fight on the beaches, we shall fight on the landing grounds, in the fields, in the streets, in the hills. We shall never surrender. Mr. Taylor.
1: Mr. Churchill.
0: Yes. Speech following...
1: the retreat from Dunkirk.
0: Yes, Winston Churchill following the evacuation of Dunkirk. That loses us $25 and sends a set of the Britannica to Miss Ruff, courtesy of Lucky Strike, and sends us on to the next question from Mr. George L. Book of South Euclid, Ohio. Get 2 out of 3 if you can on this. Each of these numbers has a special meaning with regard to a special occupation. Tell me what each of the numbers means. What does 30 mean to a newspaper man? 30, Mr. Kieran.
2: Good night. It's a sign-off.
0: It's a sign-off.
2: Work is over.
0: That's right, the end of a story.
2: Yeah.
0: Do you know the origin of it?
2: Well, it's a symbol that you put at the end of your story, or the typesetters do. Maybe Frank probably would know.
3: Comes
2: know?
3: In on the AP wire when there's nothing more to say.
0: That's correct, but why should it be 30 rather than 40
3: I don't know, I forgot it.
0: We'll
1: I think it was originally a telegrapher's symbol.
0: Meaning the end?
1: Dash. Yes, I don't know what the dots and dashes would be. But...
0: Well, it would be interesting to find out how the number 30 was used.
1: I'll check up on it.
0: All right, Mr. Marks, we're depending on you. How about this? What does 5 million RBC mean to a doctor? 5 million RBC, Mr. Marks.
1: I don't know, but it's awful for the patient.
0: Mr. Kieran?
2: Sounds something like a blood count.
0: It is.
3: Sounds something like a bill.
0: No.
2: So many corpuscles, I guess.
0: Yes. Mr. Kieran says it's the number of red blood corpuscles in the normal blood count to 1 cc of blood.
1: It's like red sails in the sunset.
0: Approximately, yes. What does the number 86 mean to a hash house waiter? 86. Any idea?
3: Ham and egg.
0: Pardon?
3: Ham and egg.
0: No. Mr. Marks?
1: What avenue, 86?
0: No, just 86. You don't know that. That's a tough one. It means that there's no more of any food item on the menu. I suppose the...
1: Well, they can still give you a hash.
0: Yes, I suppose so. That gives you only 2 out of 3, but apparently that's enough, gentlemen. Now, how about this one? From Mrs. Remington Corfer of Staten Island. Get 2 out of 3 on this. Name the play in which all or most of the action takes place in the following places. Takes place in a train. What play? Mr. Adams.
3: 20th century.
0: Very good. Takes place in a boat. A play takes place in a boat, Mr. Marks?
1: Outward Bound.
0: Very good. Takes place in a dugout. Mr. Kieran?
2: What Price Glory?
0: What Price Glory? No. Is there a dugout in it? I don't think so.
3: Journey's End.
0: Practically all of the action takes place in a dugout.
1: Practically.
0: We got 2 out of 3 on that. That's all we were required to get. Now Mr. Cross tells us of an encounter he had with a gentleman in search of enlightenment.
4: Well, Mr. Fadiman, evidently some people's ideas about advertising have been a little upset by my recent comments on this program. You'll recall I've pointed out that if Lucky Strike stopped all advertising, radio, magazine, and newspaper, yes, if our cigarettes came to you completely unheralded and unsung, the price you pay for a package of Lucky's would not be reduced one iota. But the other day, a gentleman I was introduced to said smilingly, Mr. Cross, I'd always thought that advertising costs money. Of course it does, I told him. However, the total cost of advertising Lucky's is such a small fraction of a cent a package that even if it were entirely eliminated, the saving per package could not be passed on to you. You see, smokers, advertising is not what you pay for when you buy Lucky's. The makers of Lucky's have always believed that in a cigarette, it's the tobacco that counts. The tobacco, not the advertising. And we pay what it costs to get the milder, better-tasting tobacco for Lucky's. For instance, 20% more than the market average at Hartsville, Tennessee last season. 34% more at Asheville, North Carolina. And so on, all over the South. Yes, Lucky Strike means fine tobacco. Why not make your next package Lucky's and prove to yourself that it's the tobacco that counts?
0: Thank you, Mr. Cross. This evening, Lucky Strike has cheerfully paid out $50 and two sets of the Encyclopedia Britannica. Thank you on behalf of Lucky Strike, Mr. D. Taylor and Mr. G. Marks, for attending our party tonight. Now, next week, our terrific trio, Levant, Kieran, and Adams, will have as their fourth guest a man who has served his country as commercial attaché in Berlin up to recently and is the author of the well-known bestseller, You Can't Do Business with Hitler, Mr. Douglas Miller. Remember, for every question we use, whether or not it's answered correctly, the sender gets $10. And if the question stumps our experts, you not only get $25 more, but in addition, the complete 24-volume set of the Encyclopedia Britannica. Remember to send your letters with questions and the correct answers to Information, Please, at 480 Lexington Avenue, New York City. And now, a parting message from Mr. L.A. Speed Riggs, famous tobacco auctioneer from Goldsboro, North Carolina.
4: When you hear that chant, ladies and gentlemen, remember these two important facts, that at market after market, we pay the price to get the milder, better-tasting tobaccos, and that with independent experts, with men who know tobacco best, it's Lucky's 2-to-1. Yes, in a cigarette, it's the tobacco that counts. And Lucky Strike means fine tobacco. But see for yourself. Next time, ask for Lucky Strike.
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1: Right.
0: Now you play it that way.
1: You sure you wouldn't like? Why don't you play acoustic on it?
0: No.
1: With us, man.
0: If you played
1: with us, Wolf, then we'd be able to follow you better.
0: But like you were doing it right then, man.
2: You're there.
1: That's how we should record it. I can follow you, I can see what you're doing.
3: Really, man, just sit there and do it. Well, so cool.
0: All right, let everybody get together there and we'll try to make it.
1: Okay, let's try it. I doubt if I can do it without you.
0: Oh, man, come on. He ain't got nothing to do with counting off and change on, and you know, when you said one.

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0: ASMW? So, as you may all know by now, we have a very special band at TL.
1: Lionel Messi is standing.
2: Or no? Did the president of the United States?

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0: I wonder what this music is. I wonder what it represents and what it means. That's what it means. We didn't really have to examine what that Dr. John thing meant. Someone was dogging someone. Please don't dog anyone. If you love music and you love WRIU in Kingston, Rhode Island, please don't dog anyone. Which is my way of saying hello and welcome. You are listening to WRIU. We are in Kingston, Rhode Island. The phone number is 401-792-9030. My name is Jim Mackney. This show is called Far-Flung Folk. It comes to you third and fourth Wednesdays of the month. It is one of those Wednesdays. I am here. This show will take place. These are all facts. Another fact that you are welcome. Yet another fact, all the music is dedicated to listener Robert, residing in Middle Pennsylvania because of birthdays. Happy birthday to Robert, listener Robert. A nice young man, if I do say so myself. Our promise, been here before, you know that we make promises at the beginning of the show. The promise this time around is to play you music by Skip and Flip. Have you been obsessing on Skip and Flip lately? I hope not, because I want to play some for you. Also, Lone Pinion, Judy Sill, Richard Dawson, Precious Bryant, Nathan and Jesse, of course, Noel Boggs, Laura Cantrell, Tal Mashiach, a woman whose first name is Doris and last name is Day, Mr. Walt Solek, Lau Watterson will be heard from, the Donnays, yep, Dr. Nico, oh good, Dr. Nico's on tonight, Joanne Kelly, Hobart Smith, did I say Carmen Sapiano? I don't think so. And don't forget, for listener Robert, Roger Greenwald. We have plenty to do. It is 6 p.m. You are listening to WRIU in Kingston, Rhode Island. But you know what? There's one problem. The color of the sky. I'm telling you right now that I feel like my soul has been psychedelicized when I look up into the heavens while eating my turkey and cheese sandwich in my alcove in my town. Why? How can we keep the air clean? Why is it toxic? It's everything I could do not to play Sanford Townsend Band. Sanford Townsend Band's Smoke from a Distant Fire, but, you know, that's a little too obvious, right? Psychedelicized, I tell you. Cancel my subscription to the Resurrection, that's all I can say. When the Doors are your opening music for your roots rock, omni rock, pan roots radio show, you get the cards stacked against you. 401-792-9030. We go until 9 p.m. The show's called Far Flung Folk, and I love you.
1: You know who's in New York? Remember that guy? John somebody? Remember that guy?

Cancel my subscription to the resurrection. That's all I got to say to you, the programmer before this show programmed the doors when the music's over. And now I can't get it out of my head. Oh no. Oh no. What will I do? 401-792-9030. What will I do? When the music's over is so much in my head that even Eric Vloeimans and Will Holzhauser couldn't get it out of my head. As what we just heard, the Dutch trumpeter meets up with the Brooklyn accordionist on a piece called Rugg's Tree. It's actually called Rugg's Tree Pad Up Vegevorten. Don't believe me on that last word, kind of making it up. It's from an album called Back on the Road Again. Eric Vloeimans and Will Holzhauser. Wonderful duet. Happily they get together every few years. The Vogues before that, 5 O'Clock World from 1965. The Lost Crazy Boys before that. La Barita. You know that they came upon this earth in 1959, uniting together in Mexico City. And like many bands, split up soon enough in 1964. Not before they gave us La Barita. Lost Crazy Boys. If you see a compilation in a regular record store or a thrift store, go jump into it. Fantastic stuff. And then, as we said, it's a folk show that starts with rock, moves into bluegrass, hangs around there for a while. Yep, yep, yep. That's why we heard Bobby Hicks on mandolin, Loyal Doyle Lawson. I'd like to call Doyle Lawson Loyal Dawson. Could be our guy could use that for tax purposes of a sort. J.D. Crow and Dobro. J.D. Crow. Jerry Douglas on Dobro. Todd Phillips on bass. And, of course, Tony Rice singing and harmonizing and playing guitar. Molly and Tim Brooks stealing Bill Monroe's stuff and kicking the ish out of it. There once was a Kentucky horse named Ten Brook, and there once was a California horse named Marley McCarthy, unless I'm remembering my bluegrass history wrong. And they did exist, and they indeed did race. Bobby Hicks, Doyle Lawson, J.D. Crow, Jerry Douglas, Todd Phillips, the Bluegrass album on the Rounder record label, issued in 1981 when superstars of the realm were getting together. And NXTC started us from their 1979 Drums and Wires. Perhaps their best album. Perhaps, perhaps, perhaps, cha-cha-cha. When you're near me, I have difficulty. Maybe we should open with that every week. Maybe. All music is dedicated to the listening ears, of listener Robert in Altoona, Pennsylvania, because of birthdays. I always say we don't do birthdays on Far-Flung Folk. I guess we do. I guess I'm a liar. I guess it's time to dance. I know it's time to dance. Let's dance.

0: Cow and the Pussycat went to sea in a beautiful pea-green boat. They took some honey and plenty of money wrapped up in a £5 note. The owl looked up to the stars above and sang to a small guitar. Oh, lovely pussy, oh, pussy, my love, what a beautiful pussy you are. You are, what a beautiful pussy you are. Pussy said to the owl, you elegant fowl, how charmingly sweet you sing. Oh, let us be married, too long we have tarried. But what shall we do for a ring? They sailed away for a year and a day to the land where the bong tree grows. And there in the wood a piggy wig stood with a ring at the end of his nose. His nose, his nose, with a ring at the end of his nose. Dear pig, are you willing to sell for 1 shilling your ring? Said the piggy,
1: I will.
0: So they took it away and were married next day by the turkey who lives on the hill. They dined on mince and slices of quince, which they ate with a runcible spoon. And hand in hand on the edge of the sand, they danced by the light of the moon. The moon, the moon, they danced by the light of the moon.

I sure wish I was in the room when Carole King was writing Pleasant Valley Sunday. I would like that. I would like that a lot. She must have been somewhere else. What is it, 66? By the time it got recorded, wrote it maybe, whatever, 5 minutes or a year before that, commenting on how the suburbs were taking over America. I wonder when she wrote it. I would like to be in that room. I'd like to be in the room when the Bakersfield Breakers were recording their version of Pleasant Valley Sunday. Kind of like to be in any room. Show's called Far Flung Folk. 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WRIU.org goes around the world streaming. You know that? That's probably how you're hearing us. Thank you for trying to hear us. Double thank you for hearing us. Cheryl Richard. Having some fun with Edward Lear, The Owl and the Pussycat. First published in 1870. So if you're dining on mince and quince, well, you're a product of your time. And then the Deadlands before that, I Don't Want to Ride You're All One Anymore. A-U-L, You're All One Anymore. Is that dirty? The Dublin outfit that's always ready to mess up your mind. And then Paul and Mbego Dewayan, Early Years of Congolese Rumba. Congolese Rumba has been in my mind. Bumba Bango, Louisiana outfit that specializes in Congolese Rumba updates. Just came through the area last week and sent me out searching for the real stuff. Paul and Mbego Dewayan in a piece called Bana Bosenje. Where's that? Where are those waves? I jumped in the waves the other day. They were not wavy enough. I like, there's wavy, there's somewhat wavy, and then there's, you know, quite wavy. I like double quite wavy. It was not that. It was beautiful, though, as nature always is. Except for when the sky turns orange and your soul gets psychedelicized for no reason while you're trying to write something. Then The Seeds for listener Robert. Pretty Girl from 1966. I think we're gonna switch listener Robert's name to Birthday Bob. That would fly, wouldn't it? Would it fly? I'm hoping so. Can you stay till 9? You're invited. Can you stay? I want you to. Come on, you can stay. You can stay. Have dinner early. If I said dinner, I meant supper. Show's called Far Flung Folk.

watch the tiny creatures float. I'm a hungry mountain goat, cleaning my coat in a boat in a moat.

Perhaps, perhaps, perhaps, perhaps, perhaps, perhaps.

Walt Solak is like singing a song of woe, but it doesn't sound like woe. Does it? No. His wife is putting him up a tree, making him pay through the nose. But he's having a good time anyway. That's how polka works. Walt Solak and his orchestra on WRIU. If you're walking through thrift shops and you're with a partner, maybe a gaggle of friends, and the friends say, let's get out of this place. Don't go, because you might find songs from Greek movies from 1948 to 1967 in the record bin. And then, of course, you'd have to buy it, and then you'd have to play it. Trio Prilpante, with a piece called Maria Luisa. Songs from Greek movies compilation. Doris, first name Doris, last name Day, before that. With Latin for lovers, perhaps, perhaps, perhaps. Roger Greenewalt sang Song of Suffering before that. You Are My Star is the name of the album. Recommended by my pal Rob Tannenbaum. Big ears. If he recommends something, take a moment and figure it out and go listen. And then Tal Mashiach, in a piece called Creta, C-R-E-T-A. It's from the bass player and guitarist's new record, Who's Around? Who's Around? Israeli native, lives in Brooklyn, plays on a virtuoso level. You have to if you're going to be playing with Anat Cohen and all the cats in Anat Cohen's band. You are skilled. Therefore, Tal Mashiach is skilled. More from him later in the show. Closing in on the first hour of Far Flung Folk on WRIU, Kingston, Rhode Island. That's where it's coming from. How is the smoke out there? The Washington Post. Hold on, we have news reports. The Washington Post 4 hours ago said the smoke from the Canadian wildfires would most likely be heading to the Midwest and the East, Eastern United States. Guess what? Been here all afternoon, all morning, probably last night. You look out at it, it looks like it's the color of an old peach. And the sun is dazzling, and your soul has been psychedelicized. Psychedelicized, I tell you. Can you stay till 9? Come on, you can stay till 9. Come on.

Peter Stanfill chose the best song from each year of the previous century 100 songs. Songs that were dear to his heart, but also songs that resonated in the year that they came out. Recorded these in a massive box set called Peter Stanfill's 20th Century. And the 1964 song was a Dale Stanley tune from her After the Snow record called The Years. It is beautiful. Always go back to it. Thank you, Peter Stanfill. And I was searching out. I ain't got the album that's on. But I do have a pal, and a pal has a big heart. Listener Steve in Park Slope. He's going to help me out with letting me listen to The Years by the original artist, Dale Stanley. 1 minute after 7 p.m., you're listening to WRIU Kingston. I want you to know that Kingston is in Rhode Island, southern Rhode Island. And I want you to know the name of the show is Far Flung Folk. My name's Jim. Hello. Hello, how are you today? Ed Young from the Sounds of the South compilation on Atlantic. Fife and drum music on Far Flung Folk. Then music from our co-curator, Jay Feinstein, up in Boston. You Bring the Water is the name of his new track. Lal Waterson after that. English folk music royalty, part of the family, the Watersons. She united with her son, Oliver Knight, for a piece called So Strange Is Man from Once in a Blue Moon record. And then Peter Stanfill wrapping it up with The Years. 2 minutes past 7 p.m. now. I want to listen to the calming, soothing waters of Mackerel Cove in Jamestown, Rhode Island for a second. I want you to, too.

I want you to, too. I wonder if you're on a boat tonight in the Narragansett Bay or further out off Block Island, what the smoke on the water looks like from there, what the sunset looks like from there. 401-792-9030, if you can describe it in a few words that I can relay to the listeners. Time for a little Franco. Just a little Franco. And then maybe later a little more Franco. Pombolingo ali mwengai na koibi sabaye biye baluka yeo ngai ko tembe ele kangai tango abanda ki kokende olu na tunaye na tuniteo motema ya mawa ele kangai na koluka ye wapi boye bisanga sopi bozuye

I was in Barcelona recently, a couple of weeks ago, for my birthday with a girlfriend, and we passed this pub which said Whiskey Bar. I'd seen it before, but we hadn't been in it. So I says, come on, we'll go in there. So we went in. The place was empty, it was nobody there, there was just loads of whiskey. And an old guy, with long grey hair and a sort of moustache and that, big fat guy behind the bar. And I went, oh, hello, hello, hello, I'm from Scotland, marvellous bar you have here, wonderful. He was nonplussed. He was unimpressed. And I wondered the length of this bar. It was about 200 bottles of whiskey, without exaggerating. And I wandered right along, and I came all the way back, and halfway back again. And I says, I'll have a nip of that one. It was a nice bottle. Didn't they say anything special on it, like 25-year-old or anything? It was just a bottle. I says, I'll have a nip of that. And Helen, my fiance, I says, Helen, you have a whiskey as well. We didn't really drink whiskey, but we went in anyway, and that's how we ordered the drinks. We sat down in a corner, drank the whiskey. Nobody came in. It wasn't a very good bar. So I says, come on, we'll get out of here. We're going to have something to eat. Whiskey was nice. We went up to the bar and says, thank you, amigo. We will pay. And this old troll man gave me a bill for 100 euros, which is about 80 quid, for two nips. Two nips. And I says, come on, come on, come on. I'm a pure Scottish poet, surely some mistake. And he was like Stonewall Jackson. He wasn't having it. He's like, that is the whiskey you picked. That's how much it costs. The one you chose is the most expensive whiskey we have. 70 quid for your nap. And Helen's is a tenner, a cheap one. This is a country where the drinks may be cheap. 80 quid for two nips, and I couldn't get out of it. I says, look, you should have said that I was picking the most expensive whiskey you've got. He says, you should have asked.

There's Mick Jagger. There he is, playing that harmonica. You can call it a harp if you want. He's playing it with such gusto. I ain't heard that new Rolling Stones record, but I'm pretty happy with 12x5, so I think I'll sit tight and turn to 2120 South Michigan Avenue whenever I need to. 1964, The Stones, from their 12x5 record. Tipping a hat to music from Detroit. Motown. Ginger Johnson before that with a piece called Mambo Contempo from the compilation London Is the Place for Me. The Nigerian percussionist and bandleader, Ginger Johnson. Moved from Nigeria to London to join the British Merchant Navy. 1943. Got all wrapped up in music, and we're happy for that. Never mind that, Merchant Navy. Joanne Kelly before that from her Epic album on the Epic record label, mid-60s. Look Here, Partner is the piece we heard. Self-titled record. Jock Scott and Gareth Sager united for a piece called Barcelona on an album entitled The Caledonia Blues. You know Jock Scott? Oh, my Rhode Island is coming out here. Punker that turned poet, Gareth Sager. You know him from the pop group Rick Riggin Panic, all that. Scottish barroom talk. And then Franco and the TPOK Jazz Orchestra. Ngai Tembe Eleka. That's what started us out. I think we're going to do more Franco in a few minutes. How many minutes must we wait before we can do it? Show's called Far Flung Folk. You are listening to it on WRIU. I thank you for that. My name is Jim. Here is Dr. Nico.

Dance songs from the Alan Lomax collection. Hobart Smith gets that left hand going, you gotta go with him. Cindy is the name of the song he was playing. Cindy from a dance compilation of the Lomax archives. Bernice Johnson Reagan before that, the Grey Goose, also from Smithsonian. Folk Songs of the South compilation. The Secret Museum of Mankind. Remember the Shanicky series that put together all those ancient rural musicians? Squadra di Belcanto is who was doing the singing on a song called Il Bel Mazzolino. You know, a lot of times with these CDs being on sale or discarded, or no one wants CDs anymore, look around. If you see that Shanicky series, Secret Museum of Mankind, that comes from Volume 4, they heard. The Donnays before that from Hamtramck, Michigan. Straight out of Hamtramck. Devil in His Heart came out on the Correct Tone record label. And the Beatles picked it up from there. And then Dr. Nico, Congolese guitarist, so fluid, setting a prototype for the whole sound of string players in the Congo. Sanza Zomi na Mibale is the name of the song we heard from Dr. Nico. Those waves are pretty loud. Who's into night swimming? 401-792-9030, if you have no compunction about it being dark out and you jumping right into the ocean. I'm kind of 50-50 on the whole thing myself. BigBaby.com. I know Birthday Bobby is not a big baby. Listener Robert enjoying the spoils of the day after a birthday in Pennsylvania. Dylan got a new guitarist. I think he got three new guitarists. Who can keep up with Bob Dylan? Julian Lage, Joel Patterson, some other guy. How long will they last? As I said, no telling with Bob Dylan. Here's Joel Patterson with Calling the Cat on Far Flung Folk.

I snip and peck at Billy Goat Gruff. For they are geese on the moon. There's lots of cake with hundreds and thousands in the bucket by the door.

Aurora Nealon and Tom McDermott. Mazurka number 49 from an album called Live at Lucigen's. The famous dance club hangout bar room stood at the corner of Franklin and Murray for eons. And it's now over in Marigny. Became a studio of sorts over 2300 Chartres Street, heading towards the Bywater in New Orleans. Aurora Nealon, saxophonist Tom McDermott, pianist. Lady Nealon is playing around in New York City in the next couple weeks. Has been here for a couple weeks, going to be here for a few weeks more. Check out her Instagram. Go and look at Barbez website. The Brooklyn Bar Barbez. Let's see what's up with what. Or Aurora Nealon. Billy Childish and Sexton Ming before that. Goose of the Moon. I am the Goose of the Moon. From an album called Here Comes the Fleece Geese. Far-flung folk if I've ever heard it. Guachinangos before that. Brand new record on the Jalopy record label last week. Guachinangos Volume 1. They put together Son and Jaracho blend. Music emanating from Veracruz, Mexico. Being brought to the world by Jalopy Records in Red Hook, Brooklyn. And Joel Patterson. Wonder what his impressions were so far about working with Dylan. Wonder if he's still working for Dylan. On again, off again sometimes with Mr. Bob. Calling the Cat is what we heard from the handful of string records. Joel Patterson, wonderful guitarist. Can you hang with us? Please do. I promise you'll have fun. Promise. Music going out to listener Katie in Brooklyn, New York. Feel free to dance.

themes from the Far East, played with a tack piano. Don't say we're not flinging folk tonight. Started that set with Nathan and Jesse. The little intro piece to an album called That'll Never Be Me. That'll Never Be Me. And then Alberto A. Orchestra Conga from L'Afrique Danse du Nuen. Beautiful. Noel Boggs after that. My Little Coquette, straight out of Oklahoma City. An electro steel guitar. Superhero on the lap steel. Setting the pace there during the mid-century. Then Roger Miller with The Wrong Kind of Girl. And then Asian themes with a bad snare drum and a tack piano. We lost a good guy recently. So here's a little music for listener Pete up in heaven.